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0: The soccer's on, the World Cup, and everybody's fired up about that.
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1: Yeah, that's right. Fired Up Friday. 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
1: 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Been listening for about, I don't know, 15 or 16 years.
0: Wow.
1: Yeah, something like that. It's what, if you put good in and you guys are good, good comes out. You put bad in, negative and bad often comes out, not always, but... Yeah, that's what I find for my life.
2: I think that is amazing. So true. Mm. What goes in comes out. What is good comes out good. And it's what you fill your mind with your family, with your children. We are fired up on this Friday because we're excited that June 30 is around the corner and the station wants to be fully funded to bring you great Christian music, content, programming, and just really have some joy and positivity in a world that so needs it. So many people have jumped on and had their match happen. Yeah. Their donations been doubled. It's an exciting day.
0: That's it. Fire up, Hobart, wherever you're listening from right now. 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

0: So it's not just the music, but it's all the information, like it's all the support with what you believe. It's a medium where God can speak through that medium to your heart. Like that's how he's communicating with us. Like in the Old Testament, he would communicate with them through dreams. He would communicate them face to face. But in the New Testament and now we're living in modern times, I think, you know, it's that bridge where God can communicate with you.
1: Yeah, thank you, Stefan, for supporting Christian Radio here in Hobart. 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So a massive thank you for also those just generous words as well, talking about the importance of this station in the modern world and how this station can offer you a bit of a lifeline or a bit of an opportunity just to reflect and have your God moment, Joey.
2: Yeah, it is. It's so exciting to have that resource. And especially with so many countries that can't share boldly the Christian message, we've got to be so thankful for the heritage, the pioneering, and the ability to have that word here in Tassie and Australia. But, like, so exciting. I just want to talk about being fired up. You know, what fires you up? What makes you passionate? I know I'm a big Carlton supporter. Don't judge me. Go the Blues. But I get fired up about a football game. You can get fired up about your kids doing well. You can get fired up about upset, you know. But let's get fired up about a station that you listen to. And at the moment, this family from Cambridge, I mean, when they called in and said they want to do this, we were so excited.
1: Yeah.
2: We rallied together to make it happen today. Everything being matched up to $10,000. Wow.
1: Yeah, it's a massive opportunity to say the least. Up to $10,000, every gift being matched dollar for dollar. 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

Ultra 106.5 is on air on purpose only because of you playing your part during the midst of our end of financial year fundraiser. We've got 5 days, a handful of days to go before we finish up. And today is extra, extra special because it is Fire Up Friday, where a family in Cambridge have decided to say that every gift that comes in today, but only today, will be matched dollar for dollar. So during this next track, could you be that next person? $50 becomes $100, $200 becomes $400, $1,000 becomes $2,000. 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Let's fire up, Hobart. Come on.

0: Hi, this is Joth Hunt from Planet Shakers. 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

0: That is pretty awesome Christian music here on Ultra 106.5 right around Hobart. We are in the midst of, not even in the midst, I should say, we're on the back end of our end of financial year fundraiser with only 5 days left to go. And Joey, we are all fired up.
1: We are all fired up because it's at that bit where, you know, when you do a marathon and you come into the stadium and you do the last lap and everybody's cheering you on. That's where we're at right now. We're entering into that final leg of the On Air On Purpose appeal, and everybody who's given before you is cheering you on and saying, come on, let's get this done. And the family from Cambridge has come out of the woods and said, you know what? We're going to match everything up to $10,000 on Friday because we want to fire people up. And that's where we came up with Fired Up Friday.
0: That's right. Fire Up Friday. Fire Up Hobart. And you listening right now to keep us on air on purpose. It's an awesome opportunity, as Joey said. 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

0: Professor Don McCabe has undertaken studies on cheating. Of 4,500 American high school students interviewed in 2001, he found a full 75% admitted having cheated at least once in a test. Comparable figures were 50% in 1993 and 25% in 1963. According to journalist Abby Newman, the stigma attached to cheating has apparently been losing strength and is now hanging on by a thread in a world where it's even considered cool to cheat. Life throws us many tests in all sorts of shapes. Cheating can involve dishonesty and misrepresentation, unfaithfulness and infidelity, theft and fraud, any of which can deeply wound other people, not to mention turning back on yourself. Honestly, you'd do better to play life straight, honouring God, other people, and yourself.
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0: when there was a time when I, you know, I was actually in ministry and I was coming out of ministry, and there was a period of quite extensive and quite excessive grief, and it was a really tough time, really challenging. But 96.3 would be familiar, and it would offer me that comfort and that companionship. And then working through that grief, there's been moments of sort of what ifs and fears, false fears, if you like, anxieties. Mm. And the only way for me to process that alone in the car would be to turn on the radio, turn it up, and turn that pain into praise.
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0: give, because a lot of people today, they don't go to church, and it would be an opportunity, and people can hear the message of Jesus in the car when they're travelling. So I think, yeah, look, people should give as best they can, as long as they can give whatever they feel.
1: 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And today is particularly a very special and fiery day. Yep. Fired up Friday, Joey. What's going on? What's it all about?
2: Well, it's because we're heading the corner, going around the bend to see June 30 on Tuesday and the end of the financial year and being fully funded. 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
1: Wow.
2: And that is so exciting. 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So it's super, super exciting. We're coming up to the top of the hour. People are fired up about the soccer and all sorts of things, but can you be fired up about Christian radio?
1: Joey, we have actually, just doing my quick math here, around $6,500 left of this match to go. 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

0: fire up on Friday.
1: It's exactly what's happening right now. A family in Cambridge has decided to say every single gift is being matched dollar for dollar. Up to $10,000, but I think a large chunk of that has been taken out. Thanks

0: the Treasurer defending adjustments to Labor's tax reforms and the death toll rising in Venezuela. With the details, I'm Jaden James. The Albanese government is understood to be open to more changes to its budget reforms. Its contentious overhaul of the country's tax system has passed Parliament after last-minute modifications. Treasurer Jim Chalmers says it isn't uncommon for changes to be made to big reform packages.
1: We were really upfront on budget night that we knew that there was more consultation to do. And that's been the case. And we've been working through that in a considered way, a methodical way, to make sure that as these implementation details and next steps are announced, that we get it right.
0: From July next year, the capital gains tax discount and negative gearing concessions will be reined in. Businesses are being urged to give staff time off to watch the Socceroos match against Paraguay. Business Sydney spokesman Paul Nicolau says all workers deserve a chance to cheer our side on.
2: I think this is a great way for employers to work with their employees and give them some time together to celebrate this momentous occasion.
0: The crucial game kicks off at midday. James Cook University researchers are investigating what drives emotional burnout among newly registered nurses. It comes as new figures show Australia faces a looming shortage of around 70,000 nurses by 2035. Lead researcher Kate Hurley says their research is one of a kind.
3: These common themes that we keep seeing around unsupportive workplaces, role stress and workload expectations have been explored in detail before, but this research really wanted to look at how this was impacting graduate nurses specifically, because we know that there is issues with retention.
0: According to a 2022 Mental Health Australia survey, 84% of healthcare workers reported symptoms of burnout. Overseas, at least 188 people have been confirmed dead after two earthquakes rocked Venezuela. Nine reporter Lily Greer has the latest.
4: More than 1,500 people are injured and at least 250 buildings have been damaged. Early estimates have the death toll of this natural disaster exceeding 10,000. But we won't know the true extent of the damage or the casualties for some time. Rescue and recovery missions could be lengthy and complex, with entire apartment buildings brought down to their foundations. Rescuers were forced to try and save people in the dark overnight, so today they are making the most of the daylight hours they have.
0: Lily Greer reporting. To sport, in the FIFA World Cup, a stunning defeat, Germany going down to Ecuador 2-1. Here's the moment on SBS when the small South American team claimed victory.
5: Today, they were required to beat the four-time champions of the world, and from behind, they did beat Germany.
0: Meantime, Cote d'Ivoire beat Curaçao 2-0. That's the latest news in sport. I'm Jaden James.
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8: Hobart's Botanical Gardens is getting a children's maze paid for by a $900,000 bequest from a former volunteer. Tasmania has pulled hundreds of thousands of licence photos from a national biometric database. And a cat has survived horrific injuries after being caught in an illegal steel-jawed rabbit trap. 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
9: Around Hobart, it is a maximum of 12 with overnight lows of 4 before a top of 12 tomorrow. And then Sunday, partly cloudy, max of 13 degrees. Monday, starting up the working week, some rain expected, some showers, and then a max of 15 degrees. Hey, we're getting fired up for your Friday. Super excited about today. It's been awesome so far with so many people getting on board with this. It all started with a family in Cambridge saying, hey, every gift today will be matched dollar for dollar. They want to see this station lit up, firing on all cylinders, and getting, of course, support right around Hobart financially with

0: 5 days left to go, Joey, before the end of the financial year fundraiser.
1: That's right. You know, it's good to be fired up and passionate about things that really matter. I know today there's a lot of people passionate about the Socceroos, and that's extraordinary. Yes. Nothing wrong with that. But let's make sure that our passion for the gospel, the passion for people, community, and the thriving voice of the message of God is also something we can be fired up about. That's what the family of Cambridge are excited about and wanting to double your donation.
0: Joey, imagine if we had an arena full of Christians just fired up about the gospel and, of course, spreading the word. It would be a different world, to say the least.
1: It would be. And that's what's happening right now. 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

0: And we're firing up on a Friday, on specifically today, with 5 days left before the end of the financial year fundraiser comes to a close. Family in Cambridge are matching every gift. They've coined it Fire Up Friday, and they're matching every single gift that comes in for today, which is super exciting. And Joey, we have just, when I say we, the broader community here in Hobart, the listeners, you listening, we've seen nearly like $5,000 come in. So they're matching dollar for dollar up to $10,000.
1: They are.
0: So we're like halfway, Joey.
1: Halfway, and it's 11 o'clock. But you know what? Don't miss out, because it is exciting. We're about, you know, 4 or 5 days from June 30. Tuesday, you know, there's a deadline when it comes to the tax time and June 30. And so you get tax deduction, everything over $2. But there's still room for you to have your donation go twice as far. So exciting what God is doing. It's not just a fundraiser. This is about funding for people to find Jesus.
0: So the question is, of $5,000, what part of that can you do? Can you take a chunk of $100 out of that? Could you take $2,000? Could you do the whole thing and get Fired Up Friday done before the Socceroos play at 12 o'clock?
1: That'd be good. There's going to be a lot of firing up and passion there. That's
0: absolutely
1: for sure.
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0: I'd say I listen to Ultra FM 99% of the time. Been listening for about, I don't know, 15 or 16 years.
1: Wow.
0: Yeah, something like that. It's what if you put good in and you guys are good, good comes out. Put bad in, negative and bad often comes out, not always, but yeah, that's what I find for my life.
2: Really enjoyed having a chat to Steve. He actually was able to come in this morning and just say hi to the team as well. And Joey had a really brief chat about, you know, God blessing someone financially, and then with that, the responsibility or the follow through of making sure you're generous to the community with your finances as well.
3: Yeah, I just love the fact that he said, God, I want to use what you give me to bless other people, and then God blesses you, and then you say, well, I've asked you for that blessing. You've given it to me and I'm going to respond to it. And maybe you can have a similar feeling. You might say, oh, I've been blessed. I know other people are doing it tough in this economy, but I know I can give something. Well, the family from Cambridge are saying today, let's get fired up. It's the Socceroos are on and people are fired up over sport, and they are too. Awesome. But what about being fired up over Christian radio from the heart of Geelong? Let's get this financed as we head around the corner to June 30. So everything's being matched. We've had so many people get their donations matched. This morning, Tim gave $800, had that doubled. Angelina, $150, and had that matched as well. Emma, Seth, so many people.
2: That's right. 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And today, Fired Up Friday. Let's get fired up together. 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
1: Yes, I know. It's so exciting to think, well, what is it that could happen today? You know, it's just another day. No, a family from Cambridge has woken up and said, I want to help get to that finish line. We're entering the stadium. We're getting excited for those final laps. We've done a bit of a marathon, but we're nearly finished. We're nearly there. The crowd is cheering and saying, come on, play your part. The pioneers before us are saying they've done their part. Mm-hmm. The baton's passed over. And the family from Cambridge are celebrating you and saying, let's get your donations matched.
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0: We're encouraging you to play your part for what is not just any regular Friday. As mentioned, Fire Up Friday involves a family in Cambridge saying that every gift is being matched dollar for dollar for the entirety of the day, Joey, with only 5 days left before the end of the financial year fundraiser comes to a close.
1: That's right. We're in that home stretch. You can see the finish line. Yay! There's people there waiting to cheer you on. Mm-hmm. 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There's been about $5,000 matched already.
0: Wow.
1: Halfway.
0: So good.
1: So $5,000 left to match. 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
1: 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It's safe. I love that I don't have to monitor lyrics or anything. And also, we're quite new Christians. Song lyrics and things that you guys talk about, they bring up questions that then we learn from as well.
2: Sometimes on your way to work or your busy day, you forget to read the Bible. And just to hear reminds you why you're up and why you're on your way to work. And sometimes those pockets of peace is what is the reminder that you need that God is real.
3: I went through like really horrendous suffering for the 12 months after my mum passed. And it's just been a matter over time now that God's picked up those pieces and slowly putting it together and actually creating a different picture now than what I had prior.

0: It was basically a few years ago, I was watching a movie and a song came on during the movie called Soul on Fire. I've actually heard you guys play it now and then. And I don't know what happened. It just hit me. It hit me like a ton of bricks.
1: That's where my suffering turned to worship, is listening to all the music and everything. And I think that's what really helped me, you know, deal with the suffering. You give me

0: shared experiences. We're people. We can relate to anxiety and grief and celebration and the highs of life and our families, workplaces, and the things that we face. We're living in the same world. And we have maybe varied experiences, but we're living with the same God who loves us. And people are giving into the station who wants to celebrate people, who want to highlight the gospel, who want to make a difference with a positive voice. A big thank you to Tim who gave earlier, but also Francesca Jewelry, a beautiful business right here in Hobart, who gave $1,065. Thank you so much. That's going to be matched by the family of Cambridge. And so it's just about being fired up today, fired up and passionate for the word of God, the success of Christian radio, and for playing our part. 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
1: That means around $3,500-ish is left to be matched dollar for dollar. 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
1: I'm excited. You know what? I think there's something very special when community comes together and rallies around one another and says, count me in, you know. So you've got the family from Cambridge. Then you've got, you know, all sorts of people saying, well, I'll do the same thing. I'll do my part and get involved. You've got Stuart and Francesca Jewelry, a business. Yeah. Maybe you're a business that can say, you know, I can do this today. Can't give as much as maybe I'd like to. But when it's, you know, standing with the family from Cambridge, it's twice as much. Why not? Now, also, the Socceroos apparently start playing in about 20 minutes.
0: 15, Joey.
1: 15 minutes. Yep. So don't get distracted before you start listening to that. They're fired up. Sport's a big thing in Australia.
0: Yeah.
1: But what about Christian radio?
0: Well, that's exactly right, Joey. And the actual target, or at least what's left to be matched dollar for dollar with this family in Cambridge, it's actually down to $3,610. So if you are a small business who could potentially offer $1,000 to support the station, maybe $3,000, and everyone else with big and small gifts, getting that done as quick as possible, Joey.
1: And it doesn't matter. Even if you've thought, I don't have much and I'm not a part of it, you are. If you want to give $5, it'll be $10.
0: Absolutely.
1: So whether it's a large amount or a small amount, that's not the point. God can give us the money at any time, but he wants to partner with you. 6231-1065 or head to the website ultra106five.com.

0: Every gift being matched dollar for dollar this morning, this afternoon as well. Fire Up Friday happening here at Ultra 106.5. Come on. This started this morning with a family in Cambridge essentially saying up to $10,000 they will match your gift for Fire Up Friday. 5 days to go before the end of the financial year. Fundraiser is over, Joey.
1: I know. And I just think, look, this is an unusual time in Christian community radio because as a community station, we need to fundraise in order to keep existing, and that's part of the license. But you know what? You might say, oh, we're fundraising. But this is fun. This is where we get to stand together and we can just say, okay, I had my turn. Now it's your turn. We get to see who's listening. We hear the stories of change and it makes you realize we're on air on purpose. It's intentional. And this family from Cambridge get it. And so don't miss out. We're coming up to 12 o'clock. 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
0: And left to be doubled right now with this family in Cambridge on Fire Up Friday is $3,600. So that's the question we have for you this morning. 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

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What if the grieving just means I'll be happy?

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1: That's it. You know, a family from Cambridge is all fired up and saying, yeah, you know, we're almost around the corner to see June 30, and yet we're not fully funded. They wanted to fire you up as they had a passion to see it. A lot of momentum happen today. They are matching everything up to $10,000, and people have been giving so that that can happen. And now maybe the baton's being passed out to you.
0: That's exactly right. In fact, the family in Cambridge, that dollar for dollar match, they started with $10,000 they were happy to match dollar for dollar. That's gone down to $3,560 left to be matched dollar for dollar. So an awesome, awesome day so far. Definitely people here in Hobart absolutely fired up. And if you are as well this afternoon, get involved whilst the Socceroos are playing. Get involved. Get fired up.
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0: We're getting out of here for the 80s lunchbox. 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
3: In this bulletin, rescue operations continuing in Venezuela and fuel retailers found to be shortchanging motorists. With the details, I'm Jaden James. Search and rescue operations are underway to look for survivors in Venezuela after two earthquakes hit the country. At least

0: referral for these clinics?
1: They can make an appointment directly with our endo and pelvic pain clinics, and that is for any of the conditions that they are currently able to access through the service, and from the 1st of July for menopause as well.
0: Support will include physiotherapists and dietitians to help women manage symptoms like hot flashes and poor sleep. The federal government is not ruling out further changes to its budget reforms after a contentious overhaul of the tax system passed Parliament. Labor watered down some aspects of the new rules over concerns they could stifle investment. An investigation has found one third of Australian fuel retailers is failing to fully comply with measurement regulations. Carolee Katsimbanis has more.
2: A national audit has found nearly 1 in 20 fuel pumps are shortchanging motorists, delivering less fuel than what's being paid for. 3,000 pumps were tested at more than 400 fuel retailers. The Daily Telegraph revealing investigators issued nearly 200 non-compliance notices to business, retailers forced to fix the underpouring pumps before they can be used again. Dodgy operators can also be hit with fines of up to $222,000 for each offence.
0: Carolee Katsimbanis reporting. The woman attacked by a shark at Coogee Beach has been reunited with her baby. 35-year-old Leah Stewart's family says she's been stabilised and is no longer in a critical condition. In sport, the Socceroos match against Paraguay is now underway, and their path to progressing at the FIFA World Cup has been laid bare. A win or a draw today will be enough for Australia to be placed second in Group D and move into the round of 32. The Socceroos would then face the runner-up of Group G next Saturday, which contains Egypt, Iran, New Zealand and Belgium. However, a loss to Paraguay would see Australia finish third and risk missing out entirely. And in the AFL, Hawthorn has recalled Flynn Perez, Cal Shadir and Jack Dalton for tonight's game against the Giants. That's the latest news in sport. I'm Jaden James.
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3: Hobart's Botanical Gardens is getting a children's maze paid for by a $900,000 bequest from a former volunteer. Tasmania has pulled hundreds of thousands of licensed photos from a national biometric database. And Hobart Councillor Marty Zuko has been cleared of breaching the council's code of conduct over comments a complainant alleged they were racist. For more of the latest and to be notified when news breaks in your area, download the free Pulse Tasmania app today.
5: Pulse Tasmania. News that's Tassie as.
6: And now for the good news from Romans chapter 12. Bless those who persecute you. 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Rejoice with those who rejoice. Mourn with those who mourn. Live in harmony with one another. Do not be proud, but be willing to associate with people of low position. And do not be conceited.
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6: It was very chilly this morning, but it has warmed up. It's now 11 degrees in Hobart, top of only 12 today, but sunny weather. So that's normally a pretty pleasant day, so we'll take that. As far as our weather goes for the weekend, looks great. In fact, I mean, not that warm, but tomorrow sunny and 12. Sunday sunny, 13, and Monday possible showers, and a top of 15.
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6: G'day lunchboxes, and we're going to just play you a whole bunch of 80s music in just a sec. But before we do, we should talk about the appeal, because that is really important. And today is Fired Up Friday. So we have an amazing supporter who said, I'll tell you what, you know, we need to fire this tally up. So why don't we do a Fired Up Friday? So we come up with the Fired Up Friday on Friday. It's funny that. And so what it means is this person said up to $10,000, they will match whatever is donated dollar for dollar. So that is so good. So what that means is by the end of the day, hopefully our tally is $20,000 more than it was earlier this morning, because if it's all matched. So it means if you make a donation of $100, then they will also add $100 to the tally. If you make a donation of $1,000, they'll add $1,000 to the tally. If you make a donation of $10, then they'll add $10 to the tally. So that's a great opportunity for us to see a real jump in our tally today. So let's get those phones ringing. 6231 1065 is the number, 6231 1065.

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Roxy Music and more than this. This is Alt 26.5 and it is the 80s lunchbox. But at the moment, more importantly, we're counting down to the final days of the on-air, on-purpose appeal as well. And it's been so good because today is Fired Up Friday. And so somebody has really generously said, I'm going to match whatever is donated up to $10,000, which is amazing. So thank you so much to Stuart and Hannah and Tim and Angelina and Emma and Seth and Elizabeth and Amanda and Bella and Kylie and Carolyn and Louise. There's so many that have been donating today. Michael and Esther and Eloise have all donated today, which is fantastic. So it's seen our tally jump a fair bit. I can tell you right now that our tally is $68,687. $68,807. So basically, that is so close to $70,000. I'd love to see us get there. With everything matched, basically donations of about $700 will get us there. So $700 will see us hit $70,000. 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

it's Tim Finn. It's called Made My Day. This is Ultima 65. Hey, just in case you're wondering about the Socceroos, they're playing Paraguay at the moment. If we win this game, or if we draw this game, we're through to the next round, which would be great. We finish second in our group. If we don't win it, then we're dependent on other stuff, but still a good chance of going through. But I heard the teams that would be playing if we don't win this game, and they're like top teams, whereas if we do win this game or draw this game, then we have a much easier run. So we'd prefer to draw it or win it, definitely. But at the moment, and I haven't checked for a couple minutes, but at the moment, it's nil all. So after about 20 minutes, nil all, and they're just coming up to their hydration break. So Australia looking pretty good so far and have had a lot of possession. So let's hopefully draw it or win it for Australia. It would be fantastic. And speaking of wins, we need to reach $160,000 by Tuesday, by midday, and it's our on-air, on-purpose appeal. And there's so many people have jumped on today because today is Fired Up Friday. So we've got a really generous supporter that's willing to match dollar for dollar whatever's donated today. And so if you donate $55, then they will donate $55. $110 will be added to the tally. If you donate $500, then they will also donate $500, and that will be added to the tally. So up to $10,000. Isn't it great to have amazing supporters that are willing to do that? So thank you so much for that. And you can jump online, make your donation right now. 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Otherwise, give us a call. 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

0: Christian radio impacts people in a lot of obvious ways. You know, 24 hours a day, there is positive, encouraging, uplifting music playing for people to hear no matter who they are. And we don't know how many times people have just been flipping through stations and landed on a Christian station and heard exactly what it was that God wanted to speak to them at that moment. Some of us may never know to even greater magnitude than we may understand.
1: The

and I was blessed enough to have someone share one of those stories with me. I had a woman approach me a few months ago, and she told me that she was leaving her house with a man that was not her husband with the intention of having an affair. And while she was leaving her house, she heard Lead Me playing on the Christian radio station, coming from a radio inside her house. It convicted her so much that she told this man to go away, to never come back. And that day she reconciled with her husband. And she said, today they're restored and their marriage is back to a place where God is working again and their marriage is thriving. And who'd have known that Christian radio would meet somebody in such a needed moment of life as that? That is just, I think, an incredible story and a powerful story of the way that Christian radio works deeply in people's lives in the moments when it's most needed.

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1: 22 minutes away from one. Just wanted to jump in quickly before we go to another song from the 1980s. And I don't know if I'm going to say this right, Diwan. I hope I say that right. But they just jumped online. Diwan, thank you so much, and said, I've been able to listen to this station a lot from my childhood, going to and from school. So I've really appreciated what you guys have been doing for our community and how you share God's message in such a consistent and meaningful way. That's pretty much why I'm giving. I just want to show my thanks. That's so beautiful, Diwan. We very much appreciate that. And thank you so much for taking the time to jump online. And the nice thing is that his donation has been doubled as well. It's been matched. So there you go. What it means is if you make a donation right now, because it's Fired Up Friday, if you make a donation right now, then we've got a really generous supporter that's going to throw in whatever you throw in. 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Really appreciate that and the beautiful comment as well. And before we head to the Beach Boys, here's how you can give. 6231-1065 is the number. 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

0: Beach Boys and Kokomo from the Cocktail soundtrack. That was a huge movie, 1988. It's 19 minutes away from 1 o'clock, and it is today Fired Up Friday. And let me explain, if you haven't heard already, we've got a really amazing supporter, and they've said to us, we would love to do a matching day. And so could we do it on Friday? And we're like, absolutely. And so we talked to them, like, what could we call it? We could call it Fired Up Friday. And so that's the name of it, because our tally, of course, needs some firing up. And so our target is $160,000. And I can tell you right now, we're sitting on about almost $69,000. So we're still $100,000 short. But in saying that, we're not panicking, because, first of all, if we can double up today, then that's really going to be a big jump in the tally. But the last few days just go crazy. So we're not panicking just yet. We're trusting that that money's going to come in. 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So if there's anything that's really ever spoken to you, you know, from this radio station, whether it's the spots or the announcers or the music or whatever it is, the teaching programs, then we're asking you to consider making a donation, particularly today, because it's Fired Up Friday. 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

0: I'm sure you can think of someone who has had the Midas touch. You know, everything they touch turns to gold. It's like they could succeed in anything. Their partner is supportive. Their kids are well-behaved. They have a fulfilling career and their social life is off the charts. We either love them or we want to be them. It's easy to see success on the surface, but you never really know what's happening underneath. King David seemed to succeed at everything. He won wars, his wealth increased, and he received abundant blessings from God. But this wasn't some magical power. The Bible explains that David worked hard to do what was just and right. From my experience, that's not always an easy journey, but David made the tough decisions and sacrifices to maintain his integrity. We think that people succeed because of luck, but most of the time, it's because of hard work and perseverance. Let's not cover other people's success, but be willing to dedicate ourselves to being the best that we can be. I'm Linda Bailey from dailydevotions.com.au.
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0: Fergal Sharkey, a good heart and a Cantia Paraguay in Australia, currently nil all. And I'm hoping that it remains that way or whether Australia might go up one because it'd be good to be going through second in our group. Thank you so much this morning to, or I should say this afternoon, to Helen from Acton Park, Duan from Blackmans Bay, and Rose also. Thank you so much, Rose. Very much appreciate that. And what it means is we are so, so close to $70,000. It's fired up Friday. Everything's matched. And so all the donations are matched today, up to $10,000. And we need a donation of $403 to help us reach $70,000. 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So just go to ultra106five.com. Thanks again. Have a fantastic day. See ya.
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1: In this bulletin, the Prime Minister rejecting criticisms towards Labor's tax reforms and the cost of university degrees to go up. With more, I'm Jaden James. The Albanese government believes criticism of its contentious tax overhaul will dissipate as time moves on. The Greens helped Labor pass its legislation to rein in capital gains and negative gearing concessions. The government was still forced to make some changes to avoid unintended consequences, and further adjustments are on the horizon. Prime Minister Anthony Albanese has told Channel 9 tax reform is always hard.
2: Now that these changes have occurred as well and are implemented and legislated, some of the nonsense that's out there will dissipate because it won't hit up against reality.
1: One of the government's adjustments includes widows not losing grandfathered access to capital gains and negative gearing tax concessions. Law, business and arts degrees will soar above $55,000 for the first time next year. The Education Department has published prices for 111 different university courses. Nursing, teaching and agriculture students will pay about $15,000 for a full degree. A new report argues access to a key diabetes treatment should be expanded. Continuous glucose monitoring technology is only subsidised for patients with type 1 diabetes, meaning around 350,000 Australians with other high needs forms of the disease face a financial barrier to access it. Professor Sof Andrikopoulos from the Diabetes Society says expanding access would take pressure off hospitals.
3: We know that CGM will reduce your blood glucose levels, and that has the benefit of delaying or even preventing diabetes-related complications, cardiovascular disease, stroke.
1: The report has found that type 2 diabetes contributes to over 39,000 hospital admissions annually in Australia.

0: MCG. Coach Adam Kingsley says Hogan suffered a broken finger during last week's loss to Carlton, having previously been sidelined for a month with a hip injury.
1: Just broke the end of his finger in a contest and ended up being a little bit more severe than what we expected. So he went in for surgery a few nights ago to tidy it up, and he's going to be out for a little while.
0: Last night, Brisbane beat Sydney by 43 points. That's the latest news in sport. I'm Jaden James.
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4: A Tasmanian man who shot dead Constable Keith Smith has been sentenced in the Supreme Court in Burnie to 40 years in prison. Hobart's Botanical Gardens is getting a children's maze paid for by a $900,000 bequest from a former volunteer. And Tasmania has pulled hundreds of thousands of licence photos from a national biometric database. 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

back to 11 degrees today. Overnight lows of on 3 before a top of 12. That is for, of course, your Saturday. Sunday, much the same. Partly cloudy, max of 12. And then some light rain expected on Monday, top of 10 degrees.

Hope you're having a great afternoon. It's myself, Ewan, here behind the mic on, yep, you heard it, Fire Up Friday, Fire Up Hobart. Every gift being matched dollar for dollar. Thanks to a family in Cambridge. We are like around $3,000 left to be matched dollar for dollar. They originally had $10,000 to be matched, but $3,000 left pretty much this afternoon. And well, I'm going to be asking and inviting you to ask yourself the question, how much is your part to play in all this? $10, that's a huge gift. $100, that's a massive gift. $1,000, a massive gift as well, because we're all giving according to what we have and in a generous way. God cares only for the heart behind the gift. And if you have a capacity, then this afternoon, fire up Hobart, fire up for your Friday by simply going to the web, ultra106five.com, or you can simply go to 6231 1065. 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

If you don't know what today is all about, well, it started this morning, actually, with a family in Cambridge with 5 days left of their end of financial year fundraiser. They got on board to say, let's fire up Hobart with a dollar-for-dollar match for the entire day, pretty much, or at least until $10,000 hits the tally. We only have around about $3,000 left to be matched dollar-for-dollar, which is an awesome feat so far from everyone in Hobart who have played their part. Thank you so much. The job is not done just yet. Maybe you're listening in between watching the Socceroos, or maybe you're in between jobs or you're 9 to 5. Whatever you're up to around Hobart, we've only got a few days left before the end of the financial year fundraiser comes to a close. This family in Cambridge wants to encourage you to play your part. Could you be that next person to take them up on this dollar-for-dollar match? Whatever is on your heart right now, whatever you can do during this song, go to 6231 1065, give us a call, or hit up the website ultra106five.com. 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

0: Borough Friday has just gone so, so well. Truly, people are fired up here in Hobart because what started with a dollar for dollar match has actually been such a success. It's nearly looking like it's going to be finished before the day's done. 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

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I'm not necessarily talking about the Socceroos playing at the moment against Portugal. 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

0: In the movie The Aviator, much emphasis is placed on how Howard Hughes is hard of hearing. Here we have this brilliant, visionary, intelligent, and resourceful individual who is flawed not only by his fallen nature, but also his lack of ability to tune in to all that's going on around him. In this sense, he is characteristic of the modern age in general. So much intelligence, so much productivity, so many personal problems, so disconnected from God and other people. Jesus characterized the people of his own generation by quoting from the earlier prophet Isaiah. He said, "For these people have calloused hearts, they hardly hear with their ears, and they have closed their eyes. Otherwise they might see with their eyes and hear with their ears and understand with their hearts and turn, and God would heal them."
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1: I would be devastated if Ultra 106 didn't exist. 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
0: Oh, thank you, Paula, for not only offering your finances to get us closer to being fully financed in the next 5 days, but also for sharing and encouraging you listening right now around Hobart to get involved. If Paula wasn't enough, extending community and the concept of community coming together is a family in Cambridge. They've coined it Fire Up Friday. They've essentially said that every gift that comes into the station, they will match dollar for dollar up to $10,000. We have about $3,000 left that match to go. And this afternoon, simply asking you that question, what part can you play? 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That means your $100 gift could be done $200. 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

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There's nothing better than tuning in to your favourite Christian radio station. 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
3: In this bulletin, the opposition takes aim at Labor's adjustments to its tax reform and ASIC warning of bank impersonation scams. Good afternoon, I'm Jaden James. The opposition says it's beyond belief the federal government failed to identify a series of problems with its tax legislation. Labor has been forced to back down on a measure that would see couples who jointly owned an investment property worse off. Deputy Liberal leader Jane Hume claims the whole legislation is clearly flawed.
4: You get a tax bill. Terribly sorry for your loss, but please pay up. That's what Labor voted for yesterday. And now we're finding out there's going to be more changes. They have screwed this up from start to finish, and Australians pay the price.
3: The government says there will always be adjustments when it comes to tax reform. From next week, Coles and Woolworths will face a world-first industry-specific price gouging ban. It's part of the government's pre-election promise to crack down on perceived grocery rip-offs, but the supermarkets will be told which products will be monitored. The ACCC has been given another $30 million to help it hold the stores to account. The corporate watchdog is warning Australians to be on alert after bank impersonation scams stole nearly $2.5 million in 5 months. ASIC says direct phone calls were the most common tactic, accounting for nearly $2 million of the stolen funds. Commissioner Alan Kirkland warns the scams are becoming more realistic.
5: We are seeing scammers get more sophisticated in the way in which they are contacting consumers and impersonating banks as a way of convincing people to hand over login details or to click on fake links, which is really just a way for scammers to get into your bank account.
3: Australians lodged over 60,000 scam reports in just the first 3 months of 2026. A new funding scheme is being introduced aimed at protecting Australia's native forests. States will earn carbon credits to underwrite the creation of national parks under the plan. The voluntary method will also provide a pathway to end native forest logging on public land. Victorian parents are criticising teachers for generic school reports this term, with little or no detail on their child's development. It's a consequence of the ongoing industrial action by the Victorian Education Union. The government says it sympathises with parents, while the union says the report comments are an example of the excessive workloads teachers are fighting. To the NRL, where the Dolphins are preparing to unleash a full-strength side in Saturday's top four clash with the Warriors. Selwyn Cobbo.

0: The man who shot dead Constable Keith Smith has been sentenced in the Supreme Court in Burnie to 40 years in prison. And Hobart's Botanical Gardens is getting a children's maze paid for by a $900,000 bequest from a former volunteer. For more of the latest and to be notified when news breaks in your area, download the free Pulse Tasmania app today.
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2: Right around Hobart today, max of 12 degrees, overnight lows of 4, partly cloudy before a top of 12 tomorrow. Sunday, partly cloudy as well, max of 13. And Monday, some showers expected throughout the course of the day, max of 15 degrees. We are, of course, your Christian radio station here in Hobart. Hope you're having a fantastic afternoon. Joey, I know you're not much of a... Oh, I don't want to say you're not much of a soccer fan, but...
6: No, that's not
2: are
6: true.
2: Are you a big soccer fan or what's going on?
6: I'm a big Australia fan. So
2: that's
6: good. No, I'm a big AFL fan, but my son's really big into soccer, so I am a Socceroos fan, so yeah.
2: So did you hear the news on what happened only minutes ago?
6: I have stepped out to get something to eat. What's happened? Fill me in.
2: The Socceroos have progressed, yes, which is exciting, to the next round of the World Cup.
6: Oh my gosh,
2: and
6: yeah.
2: And many people around Hobart, of course, will be listening into that.
6: Yeah.
2: That's soccer. What's happening today here at Hobart's Ultra 106.5?
6: Okay, everyone would be really fired up about the Socceroos, but we are fired up today. It's Fired Up Friday because a family in Cambridge is saying that they wanted to match everything up to $10,000 today because June 30 is around the corner. They can see it. Can you? And so they're going to double what you give today.
2: That's right. It's Fired Up Friday. As Joey said, every gift is being matched dollar for dollar. If you could be that very first person to get on board, you'd be joining Helen and Rose and Stuart and Francesca all around Hobart playing their part. Could you be that first person passing 2 o'clock to do the same? 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
6: That's right. Ultra want to progress to the next episode, or what do you call it?
2: Stage, I guess.
6: Stage, yeah. 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

0: 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Joey, it's yes. called Fire Up Friday.
1: Fired up Friday,
0: Joey. Why is that?
1: It is because there's a family in Cambridge who said they're a bit fired up that we become fully funded. And seeing as it's Friday and on Tuesday, it's June 30.
0: Yeah.
1: They are like, okay, we've got to get everybody else fired up. Bit of passion, a bit of swirl of generosity so that we can see the finish line. Do really well. So they're going to match everything up to $10,000.
0: Well, that's how it started. Yeah, that family in Cambridge, $10,000 dollar for dollar match. It's actually down to, left to be matched, $3,060, which Woo-hoo! Is absolutely fantastic.
1: Doable.
0: Absolutely doable, Joey. Yes. And that's thanks to so many people being extra generous. Most recently, Helen has given her $400 gift. That has been matched dollar for dollar, and we're encouraging you to be the next person. Partner with Helen and partner with this family in Cambridge, Cambridge for a dollar for dollar match.
1: Now, could I be your mama and say that we're all excited about the Socceroos if you're a soccer fan?
0: Yep.
1: Maybe you're an AFL fan and your team's playing across the weekend and you're getting fired up as well. But let's be fired up about the Word of God, about Christian radio that was pioneered decades ago so you can enjoy it today. And we get to pick up our mantle and say it's our turn in this end of financial year appeal to make sure it is thriving towards the end of the year. And so make your donation and it doubled.
0: That's exactly right. During this next song, could you be a part of our on-purpose fundraiser, Fire Up Friday, 6231-1065. 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
2: Yeah.

0: 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Ewan and Joe, because it is Fired Up Friday.
1: Come on.
0: And there's a family in Cambridge that have come out and said, you know what, they're fired up, they're passionate. Are you? Because June 30 is around the corner and they wanted to do something special, match everything.
2: That's exactly right, Joey. It's such an exciting time. Originally, it was a dollar for dollar match up to $10,000. It's down to $3,060. And we're simply asking the question, what part of that can you do listening right now? Maybe you're someone who can do $60.
0: Yep.
2: Maybe you're someone who can do $1,000, $3,000, $100, whatever it is. We're trying to make the most of this dollar for dollar match.
0: You know, if someone said to me, you know, if you could pay half your rent, I'll pay the other, I'd say, oh, that is amazing. That is amazing. Thank you. And if someone said to me, can you help me, you know, friendships do that sort of thing, I would say, of course. Mm. There's a family saying they will double whatever you give. So let's do what we can.
2: Come on.
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0: You are listening to your Christian radio station broadcasting here in Hobart on a massive day. Not only is it like 4.5 days before the end of the financial year comes to a close, but Joey, it's Fired Up Friday. What's that all about?
1: Because you know what? Some people need to be fired up. We can be a little bit like, oh yeah, whatever, this is happening, that's good, someone else will do it, it's not my thing. But you know what? You're missing out when you invest in something. You really belong and connect to it at a greater level. And can I just bring up, because I've just inspired myself about the word investment, end of financial year, if you think the giving, you know, to get tax return and all of that, a lot of people give charitably and that's amazing. But this is not just a tax return for you, but it's an actual eternal investment into the lives of other people who rely on the word of God, great music, positive outlook. So you're investing into the station and into lives. Mm. It's really special.
0: That's exactly right. And it's a great perspective to take, Joey. When you give financially, so often we can try and think about that not the secular things we can get in return, you know, the discount on the clothing item or the particular brand we're trying to get. But here,
1: do you follow me around at lunchtime?
0: That's right, Joey. I mean, but you know, honestly, like what we're investing into is that awesome hope and inspiring message.
1: Yep.
0: And that's what I guess Fired Up Friday is all about.
1: That's right. Are you fired up? Are you ready? Come on. Are you passionate? Because a family in Cambridge certainly are. At the start of the day, they said $10,000 we've got. We're going to match dollar for dollar. If you're wondering what's left, it's $3,060. Mm-hmm. Maybe that 60 is just, if you're like a round number person, that's annoying you, then go ahead. Give that $60. If you're a business and you can do the $3,000, let's get this done. You have a divine invitation to partner with a God who wants to use broadcast to carry a message into the hearts and ears of those who need it. So play your part and get involved.
0: There's two ways to do it. You can call up 62311065. 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

0: How good is that Christian music this afternoon? Ultra 106.5, we're all about it as a Christian radio station. And if you would like to play your part with 5 days or realistically 4.5 days before the end of the financial year fundraiser comes to a close, you're absolutely needed to get us over the line. And a family in Cambridge for today has decided to do something awesome, Joey.
1: They have. They've said they're going to match anything up to $10,000 on Fired Up Friday. They are well aware that the sock was on this morning or this afternoon.
0: The sock?
1: The soccer.
0: You didn't say soccer. You just said the sock.
1: Did I?
0: The sock was on this
1: tired.
0: Morning.
1: I'm tired. Did I say the sock?
0: Soccer was on this afternoon, 12
1: this
0: o'clock.
1: This afternoon, 12 yeah. o'clock. Someone needs a coffee. But what we do need is to get your involvement. It's not about your donation. It's about togetherness and all the stories that are heard and all the impact that's occurring across Southern Tassie. It's because of you. And I really hope that you see that. And this family want to stand with you no matter what you give. Let's just do something extraordinary on a Friday.
0: Yeah. Pull your socks up and let's get going. 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

0: What is that? Actually, I haven't told you the news just yet. It is Fired Up Friday, and Craig, I believe, has decided to offer $100 to supporting his Christian radio station. That's $100 becoming $200 on Fired Up Friday. Now, let me tell you just quickly what this is all about. 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And Craig has decided to contribute $100. That's going to be matched to Joey. What's it going to be matched to?
1: Up to $10,000, but there's $3,600.
0: Yes, but Craig's $100 will be matched to?
1: Oh, sorry, I got excited. I'm all fired up.
0: $200.
1: Sorry.
0: No, that's all right, Josie.
1: Fired up.
0: I think that means there's about $2,900 left to be matched dollar for dollar on Fired Up Friday. So could you be that next person? Partner up with Craig here and everyone else who's given today so far by giving us a call, 6231-1065. 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

0: Fired Up Friday. Oh, and I tell you what, if you watched the soccer and saw the Socceroos progress to the next round, I do believe, you're probably feeling extra fired up. 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
1: The family from Cambridge is saying, we want to see this fired up, excited. Hobart, Southern Tassie, really supporting the station that they listen to, maybe in the mornings with Scotty, the drive with Dave, or on the weekends for some church. And oh, it's just a music that you love. 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But it's not. 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

0: fish and bones. Not exactly my favourite combination. Face screwed up, mouth, radar on high alert in case I swallow something. Fish, good. Bones, get a bin and fill it. In one case, Jesus had about 5,000 people who'd been following him to hear some words of hope and to have sick friends and relatives healed. He was really moved by the situation. Late in the afternoon, it was obvious there wasn't a food outlet in sight and he had a hungry horde on his hands. Consensus was, send him back home for tea. But Jesus said to his friends, no, you give him tea. The answer to how was found in the crowd. 5 loaves, 2 fish. Jesus said a prayer, blessed it, and started divvying it up. Everyone had a good feed of fish, and in the end, they picked up 12 baskets full of leftovers. The simple truth is, when you genuinely start to explore who Jesus is, you'll probably get more than you bargained for. But his true promise is, and millions can verify, you'll never come up empty.
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0: Such a fantastic Christian track. It's Brandon Lake and Bailey Zimmerman teaming up there with Just Believe Christian Music. Ultra 106.5. Myself, Ewan here, and Joe behind the mic. We are getting out of here, Joey.
1: We are. We're going to be handing over the reins to Dave and the drive home. But don't wait. 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Yes, we are, because around the corner, come Tuesday night, it is the end of the financial year. Charitable giving and tax deduction is happening now. 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
0: Yes.
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8: In this bulletin, the Treasurer prepared to take criticism for tax changes, more fatalities in Venezuela, and the Socceroos Paraguay match complete. With more, I'm Gareth Stafford. The federal government has dismissed criticism of its tax changes by former Reserve Bank Governor Philip Lowe. He believes reining in the capital gains tax discount beyond the property sector is a mistake. He claims it will stifle investment and that will hurt the economy in the long run. Treasurer Jim Chalmers says he's not surprised by Mr. Lowe's comments.
9: He's entitled to express it, but I don't share his view. When it comes to the substance of his comments, we are fixing a very damaging distortion that has existed in our tax system for a quarter of a century.
8: The Prime Minister has described criticism of Labor's tax reforms as nonsense, saying that people will get used to the changes over time. Venezuela's Health Minister says at least 235 people are now known to have died in powerful back-to-back earthquakes that hit the country yesterday. Large numbers of people are still unaccounted for. Rescue teams are combing through the rubble of collapsed buildings to try and find survivors. BBC's Will Grant reports.
5: They are working around the clock in rescue teams, trying to pull people from the rubble. These first hours are absolutely crucial to get to those voices that they can hear under the rubble. The Venezuelan emergency services are experienced in this area. However, the last years of brain drain of such a massive exodus of young people have impacted their ability to operate in emergency services. But look, they are working around the clock. They're attempting to reach those most affected in the state of La Guaira.
8: The UN is coordinating the response with specialist teams arriving from countries including the US, Mexico, Qatar and Spain. Victoria Police's Chief Commissioner says victims deserve greater certainty backing graduated mandatory sentences for serious offenders. Mike Bush is in talks with the Attorney General over a raft of justice reforms. He says clearer consequences would give confidence to victims, offenders and the wider community.
10: What I believe, and this is talking to young offenders as well, but also to victims, is to ensure that to provide a deterrence to committing crime, people should know what they're up for. And there should be some certainty around that. And that might provide that.
8: Mr. Bush has outlined his plans on the one-year anniversary of his appointment. To sport, and Australia has progressed to the knockout stage for a second consecutive FIFA World Cup. Socceroos played out a nil-all draw with Paraguay in San Francisco, securing a second-place finish in Group D.
11: And there it is, another high point in the Socceroos World Cup journey. The third time they've qualified for the knockout phase.
8: That audio thanks to SBS. In the other match, Turkey beat the US 3-2. That's the latest news and sport. I'm Gareth Stafford.
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13: Up to 1,500 fans have packed Hobart's Hanging Garden precinct this afternoon to watch the Socceroos take on Paraguay in a free live screening party. A Tasmanian man who's shot

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2: And for Hobart today, we've had 12 degrees as our maximum. The Bureau say fine and mainly sunny tomorrow, again, 4 to 12. Sunday, frosty, then fine and sunny, 3 to 13, and a chance of a light shower on Monday, though later, 4 through 15 degrees. And it is a Friday, and we are all fired up for Friday as part of the On Air On Purpose appeal. And I'm very pleased to report the tally has been racing ahead up to $69,000 now, $913.50. So very, very close, in fact, $82 away from $70,000. If you're in a position to make that tax-deductible donation, you'll only need to make a donation of $42, because everything is being matched dollar for dollar through the balance of the afternoon. When it runs out, we'll let you know, but I don't think it's going to at the moment. There's still a lot in the kitty that has been donated from a wonderful family in Cambridge. 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Love to have a chat on a Friday afternoon, 6231 1065. 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

0: Justin Michael, and here comes the day. Well, there's only a couple of hours left in Drive, and once we get to the end of the Drive program, we're heading into a weekend. Between now and then, they have the phone room and the tally operators there waiting to take your call on 6231 1065 for the on-air on-purpose appeal. I'd like to particularly thank Craig from Mangalore, who's made his donation recently. Craig said, "I enjoy the music and the Christian content." Darwin, a little bit earlier, said, "I've been able to listen to the station a lot of my childhood going to and from school. I've always appreciated what you guys do for our community and how you share God's message in such a powerful and consistent way. That's pretty much why I'm giving. I just want to enjoy the shows. Thank you very much." Well, thank you very much, Dawan, for your thoughts. Do you have a thought as to why you like Ultra 106.5? 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It is, of course, Fired Up Friday, and on this Fired Up Friday, we are racing ahead. We're almost at 45% of the way to our target. At the start of the day, at around about 33%, so we've done very well. 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

There we have it. Franny Cash's Good Woman, and it is fired up Friday, which means that every donation that is made in the next couple of hours will be matched dollar for dollar. We're endeavouring to continue to make the tally grow, sitting on $69,913.50 at the moment, and looking for a new donation of $106.50, which will be matched, and that will take us well over the amount that we are looking for at this particular stage of the appeal, which is $70,000. The easiest way to do it is to pick up the phone and give me a call on 6231 1065, or you can go to ULTRA, let's spell it correctly, ULTRA Ultra106FIVE.com. Now, Franny Cash there was singing of A Good Woman. The Book of Proverbs, in fact, is one of those books that is full of comments on A Good Woman, emphasizing the strength of wisdom and faith over outward beauty. Proverbs 31:10 says, "An excellent wife who can find? She is far more precious than jewels." Or Proverbs 31:25, "She's clothed with strength and dignity. She can laugh at the days to come, speaks with wisdom, and faithful instruction is upon her tongue." Also from Proverbs 31, "Charm is deceptive, beauty is fleeting, but a woman who fears the Lord is to be praised." And it's not only the Book of Proverbs that focuses on good woman or good women. 1 Peter 3, verse 3, highlights the inner beauty and gentle, quiet spirit are worth to God. So there we go. That is what the Bible has to say about a good woman, and Franny Cash singing of those in that particular song, which is doing very well on the charts at the moment. Don't forget the TCM countdown tomorrow night from 6 as the On Air On Purpose appeal continues. 6231 1065 or ULTRA106FIVE.com. 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

0: I really think it's safe to say that Mercy Me would not exist without Christian radio. 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
1: 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Hey!

I have to hit the right button and otherwise it won't work, will it? We're just doing a happy dance there. That was the problem. I was dancing too much. I was getting too excited after Mercy Me's dancing with the happy feet. So there we go. And there'll be a lot of people dancing around Australia this afternoon. A lot of people enjoying themselves. A nil-all draw against Paraguay gets Australia through to the round of 32. Paraguay should sneak through as well with their goal difference. So both sides look like they're going to go through. And, of course, the Americans had an interesting result. And they've ended up pretty much all square. And they'll be going through as well. So very interesting pool we ended up with at the World Cup. And the only team to miss out was Turkey. We're on air on purpose here at Ultra 106.5, and the phone number to call is 6231 1065, or you can go to the website ultra106five.com looking for that donation of $106.50.

0: Do your teenagers have a liking for sports drinks? 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They contain lots of calories, mostly from sugar. We have a rule in our house about sports drinks. Treat them like soft drink and only have them occasionally. 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In the heat of summer, a sports drink can be a great option when kids are training hard. The energy from the sugars can keep them going, and the salts will prevent cramps. But alternate them with water. And one last tip, buy bulk powder and mix your own drinks. That way you have some control over how much sugar your teens are getting.
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Toby Mac there with Speak Life, and that's what On Air On Purpose is all about, speaking life, hope and a brighter future for the people of Hobart who listen here to Ultra 106.5. It's a very exciting time of the year as we go towards the end of the financial year, just 4 days left, but today is our special Fired Up Friday, and a lot of Australian supporters will be fired up after the Socceroos made it through to the next stage of the FIFA World Cup. 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

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The maker of heaven and earth is making a way. Take a deep breath.

0: It just gets better. 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We have Glenorchy Eye Care, another business that's got on board. 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

Josiah Queen and his song Judas on air on purpose here at Ultra 106.5. 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Quick look at who's sharing birthdays today. We had one lucky winner of the birthday cake today, one Amity Bowditch. She turned 10 and won the birthday cake thanks to our station sponsor, Treats on Franklin. And I'm sure a lot of friends at church on Sunday will be saying a very happy birthday to Amity for 10 and wanting a slice of the cake. Ariana Grande shared her birthday with Amity as well. She's 33. Mick Jones, the former guitarist and vocalist with The Clash, is 71. And Chris Isaac, US singer, actor and TV host, is also having a birthday today. And at 3 minutes to four, up to the news at four, Chris Isaac says someone is crying. Well, it won't be Amity because she won the cake thanks to station sponsor Treats on Franklin.

0: 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For memorial jewellery and urns, call in and see us today.
1: In this bulletin, the Nationals say the government can't be trusted on tax, pet owners told to be on alert, and road safety overhaul for Queensland. With more, I'm Gareth Stafford. The opposition says the federal government can't be trusted to remove the so-called widow's tax from its contentious reforms. Couples who jointly own an investment property may lose capital gains and negative gearing concessions if one dies or in the event of a divorce. Labor admits that was a mistake in its tax legislation and will now be removed. But Nationals leader Matt Canavan claims the government can't be believed.
2: Beggars belief that the government wouldn't fix this yesterday when they had the opportunity. We've still got a widow's tax. They say they're going to fix it in the future, but how can you believe any promise this government made? They told us we wouldn't have increased capital gains tax in the first place. Now they tell us they'll get rid of a widow's tax, but how can they be trusted?
1: The tax changes kick in from July next year. Experts are urging bird and cat owners and the poultry industry be alert for signs of the H5N1 virus. An outbreak of bird flu could be fatal for these animals as well as wildlife. Signs of infection in cats include tremors, seizures, discharge from the nose and eyes, and difficulty breathing. Stronger road safety laws targeting dangerous drivers are being introduced into Queensland Parliament. Kate Carlisle reports.
3: The Crisafulli government is introducing two significant pieces of legislation. The Dangerous Driving and Other Legislation Amendment Bill will overhaul

0: was caught doing more than 40 kilometres an hour over the speed limit.
1: Kate Culler reporting. To sport, and the Socceroos have qualified for the knockout stage of the FIFA World Cup after a nil-all draw with Paraguay. They've now play in the round of 32 in Dallas next Saturday morning. And in the NRL, Broncos coach Michael Maguire has defended his call to appoint Payne Haas as stand-in captain in tonight's game against the Roosters. Brisbane's prop takes the role in the place of Adam Reynolds, despite his departing to Souths at season's end. Maguire says Haas is a natural leader.
2: He loves the club, and we know that he's going to leave at the end, but he also has a massive passion for what the club's done for him. I'm sure he'll go out and just do his role and everyone else will get behind him.
1: In tonight's earlier game, the Titans host the Bulldogs. That's the latest news and sport. I'm Gareth Steph.
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5: Two young men killed in a crash at Old Beach this week are being remembered by their families as cherished partners, sons and grandsons. 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And a Tasmanian man who shot dead Constable Keith Smith has been sentenced in the Supreme Court in Burnie to 40 years in prison. 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
6: 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Proverbs 3 verse 9. Honour the Lord with your wealth and the first fruits of all you produce. 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
6: And the time is 4:05. Quick look at the weather for Hobart today. Fine and at a top of 12 degrees. Outside at the moment in the city, it's starting to cool off as we get towards the end of the day. We've got 9, which feels like 6 on your skin, and that maximum of 12 today. If you're wondering how chilly it was this morning, 2 degrees we got down to again. But tomorrow they say 4 to a top of 12 degrees. Sunday, fine and sunny, frosty early, 2 to 13. And for Monday, a possible shower and 4 to 15 degrees. Oh yes, we are all fired up. It's Fired Up Friday here at Ultra 106.5, and there is some sensational news for you on the appeal front. We have just passed $70,120 thanks to two gentlemen, Marcus and Ray. Thank you very much, guys. We're flying along now. $70,120. Next stop is $75,000, because just at the moment we have that matching fund in place. 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

0: Zariah, Zachary there and stay. Thanks, Chris, Marcus, Ray and Craig, all recent donors to our appeal, making that tally continue to grow. We've almost reached the 45% mark now, sitting on $70,370. 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And I was chatting, I can't remember whether it was to Chris or Ray, and I wasn't quite hitting the right buttons, and I said, I'm going to blame the Socceroos because I'm pretty excited, and he said, so am I. So there we go. A lot of excited listeners around Hobart today after the Socceroos nil-all draw takes them through to the next round, the knockout phase. Knockout phase used to be round of 16. There's an extra round. This time it's the round of 32, but if we can win that, we'll be through to the round of 16, and you never know what's around the corner. Well, I know what's around the corner. On air on purpose, 6231-1065, and the website, ultra106five.com. 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

Big Daddy Weave there, What I Was Made For, 24 after 4 on air on purpose here at Ultra 106.5. Some more thank yous, Angela and Emma, to Carolyn, and also to Esther and Eloise. Thank you very much for your most generous support of our appeal. 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Is that what you consider Ultra 106.5 to be worthy of? 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Scrub Cutters, in a moment, we'll be talking love languages, but right now, Olivia Dean says it's so easy to fall in love. And it's 25 past 4, news headlines at 4:30.

0: I'd like you to meet Russ and Sarah. They've got an ordinary house in an ordinary suburb and an ordinary relationship. Too ordinary, if I'm honest. They're drifting apart, but they can't work out why. They just don't seem to connect anymore. Sarah can't remember the last time Russ told her he loved her, the last time he used tender, encouraging words to make her feel wanted. And Sarah needs to hear words. That's what she tunes into. For her, that's what being loved is all about. But Russ is an action man. He gives love by doing things and feels loved when things are done for him. And he can't understand why Sarah talks all the time. Words are cheap, Russ thinks to himself. He prefers to show his love by all the help he gives Sarah around the house. So what's gone wrong, you might be wondering. Well, this is John Cooney admitting, I'm no expert on this stuff, but I do know that when it comes to saying I love you, Rick and Sarah don't speak the same language, and most couples are the same. We each have our own way of expressing kindness, affection, gratitude, commitment, our own preferred love language, if you like. And when that's not understood, when we feel we aren't being heard, the flames of love can go out. But when two people are willing to listen and talk and learn and grow, those differences become assets in their relationship, and those unique love languages become part of the adventure. An adventure, hopefully, that just gets better and better.
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1: Good afternoon. In stories making news, some university students across the country will pay more for a degree next year. The cost of law, business and arts degrees are expected to soar past $55,000 for the first time. Nursing and teaching students will pay about $15,000 for a full degree. The corporate watchdog is sounding the alarm over scammers weaponizing AI to supercharge banking scams. ASIC has reported more than 4,000 cases of bank impersonation scams so far this year and nearly $2.5 million worth of losses. A new study shows around 30% of people contain a genetic variant, which puts them at greater risk of lung disease and severe COVID. Researchers have discovered the variant can disrupt the functions of a newly discovered enzyme, increasing the risk of disease. And Australia has progressed to the knockout stage for a second consecutive FIFA World Cup. Socceroos played out a nil-all draw with Paraguay and San Francisco, securing a second-place finish in Group D. I'm Gareth Stafford, and those are the latest news and sport headlines.
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5: It's 26 away from 5, and we're on air on purpose, checking the weather around the country. Perth showers 19, Adelaide overcast 17, Alice Springs a frosty start down to 0 tonight before 22 and fine tomorrow. Darwin fine and 31, Brisbane a few showers and 21, Sydney a few showers and 18, Canberra another frosty start down to 0 before 14, and Melbourne overcast and 13. Hobart frosty then fine, a low of 3 tonight, top of 13. Today we got to a maximum of 12, and outside at the moment it's 8. 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It's time to have another look at our tally. 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

0: Lloyd Nix there with a little bit more. It's 18 minutes away from 5 as the sun sets on this Friday. It's the 26th day of June and it is Fired Up Friday. We've been doing so well in the appeal tally as it continues to climb. I'd like to thank Andrea and Marcus and Craig. I'll tell you what Marcus and Craig said in just a moment, but here's what Sean thinks of Ultra 106.5.
1: The benefit of something like the radio station can mean a life change for some people. We've been recipients of that, where people have come into the church who have had life-changing experiences as a result of the radio station, and you can't put a price on that. So I just encourage, you know, like, give to help those who can't give at this particular point. Give to those who don't know they need to be giving at this point. Give to those who actually don't even listen to the radio station at this moment, but somewhere in the next year moving forward, they'll switch across. They'll switch on that dial, something will happen, life will be spoken into them, and we'll see a transformation occur. And, you know, that's what you're giving towards.
0: That's Sean, of course, the pastor at C3. Marcus said, a nurturing faith through the sound waves of hope. What a beautiful way to encapsulate it, Marcus. Craig, I enjoy the music and the Christian content. Happy to support Ultra 106.5. Thank you very much, everybody who has made their donation today on Fired Up Friday. Why is it Fired Up Friday? Well, we're trying to build the tally as high as we can build it before we head into the weekend, then the last 2 days of the financial year. So we have a generous family that is making a donation of $1 for every dollar you make, $50, $100. You make $200, $400. 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So that becomes $2,000 to the tally. That's why the tally's been racing ahead at the rate it is. And as mentioned just a short time ago, we are 44% of the way to our overall target. So that's getting ever closer to halfway on a Friday afternoon. 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

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Quick look at the traffic. It's a little busy on the South Arm Highway heading into the roundabout at Shoreline. Also a little bit busy around the Glebe Hill Village this afternoon. And once you get past Eastlands, it's a little busy heading towards Cambridge Road as well. In the city itself, things looking not too badly. It's a typical Friday afternoon. I think a lot of people might have knocked off after the Aussies had the draw in the soccer and made it through. So the arterials are mainly flowing well. The Brooker Highway is pretty good, a little bit slow, but not too bad. Tasman Highway around the airport and the Tasmania Golf Club getting a little busy this afternoon. Murray, Liverpool and Campbell are slow on Sandy Bay Road, and we'll have another update in around about a half an hour. If you do see something that I haven't mentioned, you're welcome to give us a call on 6231 1065 so we can let others know what is occurring out and about. And if you ring that number, you can also make your tax-deductible donation to On Air On Purpose at ultra106five.com. 5 o'clock news is next. It's 6 to 5, and here's U2.

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1: In this bulletin, monoculture not cutting through in electorates, a teen avoids jail after making political threats, and changes to the Queensland health system. With more, I'm Gareth Stafford. The federal government is confident anger about its tax changes will eventually ease. Here's Nine's federal political editor, Michael Packey.
2: The Greens have helped Labor get its contentious tax reforms over the line, which will see capital gains and negative gearing concessions reined in. The government has been accused of breaking an election promise and lying to voters, while business groups argue they could stifle investment. Prime Minister Anthony Albanese says tax changes are never easy, but are in the nation's best interest.
3: Some of the nonsense that's out there will dissipate.
2: The government has been forced to make some adjustments, most recently overturning an element in the policy which would have left couples who jointly own an investment property worse off if one dies or divorce. The opposition's Jane Hume says it shows how flawed the legislation is.
4: They have screwed this up from start to finish.
2: The tax changes kick in from July next year.
1: Michael Packey reporting. A Liberal MP says One Nation's vision for a monoculture has not resonated in her Western Sydney electorate. Melissa McIntosh is the federal member for Lindsay, which has a big multicultural community. She says many in her community bring diverse perspectives, but still love Australia.
5: Very different to a concept of monoculturalism, where we're almost creating a fake perception of how everyone should fit into modern Australia, or Australia as we see it now and the future.
1: One Nation believes people who come from different backgrounds must speak English and assimilate into the Australian way of life. A WA teenager who threatened to kill Prime

0: staff, the players. And, you know, now we go to Dallas and we'll try and do something special.
1: The next game is on July 4. And in the AFL, North Melbourne's vice-captain Harry Sheezel has signed a contract extension, the 21-year-old committing to the Kangaroos for the next 6 seasons. That's the latest news and sport. I'm Gareth Stafford.
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2: Two young men killed in a crash at Old Beach this week are being remembered by their families as cherished partners, sons and grandsons. Up to 1,500 fans have packed Hobart's Hanging Garden precinct this afternoon to watch the Socceroos take on Paraguay in a free live screening party. And a Tasmanian man who shot dead Constable Keith Smith has been sentenced in the Supreme Court in Burnie to 40 years in prison. 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
4: 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Proverbs 11, verse 24. One gives freely, yet grows all the richer. Another withholds what they should give and only suffers from want.
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7: It is 5 minutes past five on air on purpose. Weather for Hobart today, a top of 12 degrees. It's cooled off pretty quickly. 7 feels like 4 outside. 4 is the low tonight, 12 the top tomorrow and fine. Overcast on Sunday, 4 to 13, and Monday the chance of a shower and 4 to 15 degrees. And it is Fired Up Friday, continuing for the next couple of hours. Time for a tally update. $70,526.50. Thank you to Julie and Andrea and Helen and Rose for your support of the appeal throughout this afternoon as the tally grows to $70,526. We still have that matching fund in place for the moment. 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

0: Kane there with the living water. The time is 5:15. We're on air on purpose. And Julie recently made a donation. She made this comment when she made the donation online. 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It's very calming to listen to, especially when I'm driving in peak traffic times. Please give now so that Ultra 106.5 can continue to broadcast. Well, thank you, Julie. It's interesting that you should say that it's calming when you're in the car. A couple of years ago, my wife tried a couple of different stations when she was working, and she found that if she listened to Ultra 106.5 and the music there on the way to work, she arrived calm, and she suggested it to a couple of fellow workers in the workplace. Same thing. They switched over to Ultra 106.5 and they said they arrived at work so relaxed and calm, it made a real difference to their day. So if that's important to you, then I suggest you pick up the phone right now and give me a call, 6231 1065. 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

0: In the mid-19th century, the issue of slavery in North America split the country. The irony is, there were Christians on both sides, and both argued their case from the Bible. How can that be? I'm Tanya Harris of God Conversations. Looking back, it's hard to believe Christians advocated for slavery. People really believed that the African race were subhuman and destined by God to be slaves. It seems obvious to us now that since all people are created in God's image, no one should be treated as property. The thought is horrifying, and to justify it from the Bible, so much worse. That's why it's important that we learn from history. Seeing ourselves in the light of the past creates humility in us. We too have blind spots. As we look forward, let us also look back, praying that as Jesus promised, the Holy Spirit will lead us into truth. For more on having your own God conversations, go to godconversations.com.
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Time for a few thank yous. We'll say thank you to Carolyn, also to Michelle, Leanne and David, Martin, Malcolm and also Rihanna. 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Tally at the moment, we are 44.75% of the way to our overall target, and we're sitting on $71,577. 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
1: Good afternoon. In stories making news, an ISIS bride charged with crimes against humanity has been freed on bail. Lawyers for 54-year-old Corsa Abbas has told the Melbourne Magistrates Court she wants to live a peaceful life in Australia. She'll be subject to a strict set of bail conditions. A WA man who threatened to kill Prime Minister Anthony Albanese and New South Wales Premier Chris Minns has avoided jail. The 19-year-old has been given a 7-month suspended sentence. WA has another suspected case of H5N1 bird flu. A giant petrel from the southern coast near Esperance returned the result. The state's 2 confirmed cases came from migratory seabirds in the same area. And in sport, Aussie golfer Minwoo Lee has shot a 2-under par opening round at the PGA Tour's Travellers Championship. He's 5 shots back off of leader Eric Cole. I'm Gareth Stafford, and those are the latest news and sport headlines.
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5: 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Weather for the state, cold tonight and fine tomorrow. Burnie, frosty then fine, 1 to 11. Devonport, frosty then fine, 1 to 12. Launceston, frosty but overcast, minus 1 to 12. St Helens is the warm spot, and so too Strawn, both fine and 13 degrees. In Strawn, it'll get down to 6 tonight, but in St Helens, 3. And for Hobart, a low of 3 tonight, 12 tomorrow, and it should be a mainly fine Saturday on the way. 12 was the maximum here in Hobart today. Time for a couple of quick thank yous, particularly to Vern, who just put in his donation to the appeal, and that takes the tally now up to $71,627. 44.8% of the way to our overall target. It'd be wonderful to get to 50%, and you've got that matching fund in place. So we've got 28 minutes till 6 o'clock to make the most of that particular fund. 6231-1065 at ultra106five.com.

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It's 21 minutes to 6 and we are on air on purpose, and we continue to thank the wonderful listeners who have been making their donations throughout the day. 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

0: Andrew Rip there, and I'll do it again. The time is now 13 minutes away from six. 13 minutes to make the most of the matching fund. At the moment, we are sitting our tally on $71,627. 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So if we've got a listener at the moment that's in a position to make a $200 donation, we can get there in one fell swoop. But we're running out of time. Only 12 minutes left on Drive with Dave on air on purpose. And hearing from our listeners, as we have throughout this week, here's Tracy.
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And before I leave you and make way for Cam and the Daily, Albert Pike once said, "What we have done for ourselves alone will die with us. What we have done for others and the world will remain as immortal." Have a very pleasant Friday evening and a lovely weekend. I'll catch you tomorrow morning for the Sports Breakfast on air on purpose, ultra106five.com.

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1: In this bulletin, a former RBA governor critical of tax changes, an ISIS bride bailed, and bank scams have Aussies on alert. With more, I'm Gareth Stafford. Former Reserve Bank Governor Philip Lowe says the federal government's tax changes will hurt business investment. Legislation has passed reining in capital gains and negative gearing concessions from July next year. Mr. Lowe has told a Future Generation conference the reform should have been limited to the property market.
2: From a tax design perspective, I think the changes to the negative gearing and the capital gains tax on residential property are sensible, but the other changes will end up hurting living standards here.
1: The government has been forced to make adjustments due to unintended consequences. An ISIS bride charged with crimes against humanity has been freed on bail. Lawyers for 54-year-old Corsa Abbas has told the Melbourne Magistrates Court she wants to live a peaceful life in Australia. She will be subject to a strict set of bail conditions. The corporate watchdog is warning Australians to be on alert after bank impersonation scams stole nearly $2.5 million in 5 months. ASIC says direct phone calls were the most common tactic, accounting for nearly $2 million of the stolen funds. Commissioner Alan Kirkland warns the scams are becoming more realistic.
3: We are seeing scammers get more sophisticated in the way in which they are contacting consumers and impersonating banks as a way of convincing people to hand over login details or to click on fake links, which is really just a way for scammers to get into your bank account.
1: Australians lodged over 60,000 scam reports in just the first 3 months of 2026. At least 235 people are now confirmed to have died in northern Venezuela, where two powerful back-to-back quakes hit yesterday. The first was a magnitude 7.2, the second a 7.5, the strongest in the country since 1900. Rescuers are searching the rubble in the capital Caracas and further north in the state of La Guaira, where dozens of buildings have collapsed. Thousands of people are still unaccounted for. International help is on the way, including from the US, Mexico, Qatar, and Spain. China and India have also pledged to send help. To sport, and in the NRL, the Titans are bracing for a Bulldogs onslaught in tonight's Round 17 game. Stephen Crichton makes a surprise shift to 5-8 against Gold Coast. The Titans coach Josh Hannay says his team is confident they can contain the Dogs skipper.
4: Obviously, Crichton hasn't played a lot of six at NRL level, but he stepped in there last week and did a job, and he's a quality player, so they'll come up here full of confidence, but so are we.
1: Last night, the Rabbitohs overpowered the Eels to win 32-12. And the West Coast Fever are preparing to take on the Melbourne Vixens in tomorrow night's Super Netball preliminary final in Melbourne. The winner of the game will face the Adelaide Thunderbirds in the grand final. The Fever have named an unchanged squad. That's the latest news and sport. I'm Gareth Stafford. Pulse Tasmania.

0: to find salvation. Salvation is to be found through Christ alone. In all the world, there is no one else whom God has given who can save us. Words of Peter found in the Acts of the Apostles, chapter 4.
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4: It is 5 minutes past six. Today, a lovely fine day, top of 12 degrees. It was a little overcast, but not too bad. Similar to tomorrow, 4 to 12. For Sunday, 4 to 15 and overcast. And Monday, a possible shower and 4 to 15.
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6: When you're stuck replaying a mistake over and over in your mind or worrying about tomorrow, it's so easy to lose your sense of peace today. In the Bible, Colossians chapter 3 and verse 2, it reminds us to lift our thoughts beyond temporary problems and focus on God's perspective. 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
6: Well, happy Friday. Welcome to The Daily. We're at the end of the week already. My gosh, great to have you here. Welcome to the show. Lots of news about. Matt Carney has just announced a brand new album that will drop in October. We'll give you all the details. Brandon Lake has released a new live album today, and he's given us a little teaser of something else he's been working on behind the scenes as well, covering off all of this, a part of your news. Also dropping today, we've been counting down to it all week, the brand new album from your artist of the week, Switchfoot. It's called Forever Now. We're going to play one of the brand new songs a little bit later on in the show and hear from lead singer John Foreman, giving us his perspective on what this new song, Absolution, is all talking about. It's one of my favorite new Switchfoot songs in quite a number of years. But next, we're going to talk movies with our reviewer, Shanae Bassett. Minions and Monsters, our favourite little yellow people, are back. And looking forward to getting his thoughts on this one next at The Daily.

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0: Hey, tune into the Daily Happy Friday to get you into the weekend. We love checking out a movie, and our reviewer is back for his picks of the week, Shanno Bassett. Welcome back, mate. How are you?
1: Hello, Cam. I'm good, thank you, and hello, everyone.
0: All right, Minions and Monsters, our favourite little yellow friends, are back.
2: You wrote a monster movie? What are you going to use for your monster?
0: The Minions. We love a good Minion movie, Shane.
1: Considering they started off as sidekicks,
0: yes,
1: in Despicable Me, and then they became so, you know, popular, they got their own movies and show, there's some short films you can watch online as well. The Minions are huge, and this one I liked a lot, actually, more than probably previous Minions movies, because it's different. It's set in the 1920s, and it's silent film era. So, you know, it's all behind the scenes of Hollywood, which I like. Plus, they kind of interact with some of those classic Universal monster movies of the era, like The Mummy and Frankenstein. So, yeah, it's funny. And they've got their own language, and it's hysterical. Some of the things that they get up to, the slapstick humor, it all worked for me. You can tell it's going to be school holidays just around the corner, because you've got a Toy Story movie and a Minions movie in cinemas at the same time.
0: Yeah, exactly. The one thing I always have loved about the Minions movies is that whilst you can look at it and go, they're talking absolute babble, it still seems to make sense, and you can follow along with the gist of what they're doing with their facial expressions and everything else like that.
1: Yeah, I love that. It's their own language. You don't need to know what they're saying. Although occasionally in previous movies, you've seen the odd subtitle.
0: Yes.
1: And as part of the joke, but You get to see black and white Minions in this too, which is quite unusual, because some kids may have never seen a black and white movie, right?
0: No, so they won't have.
1: It'll be like, what's going on?
0: Yeah, but it was interesting watching the trailer, seeing the monster that they find for their movie actually talked relatively good English.
1: Yeah, well, you got to broaden your mind, right, for a Minions movie.
0: Yeah.
1: Anything can happen. I love that. I love the fact that they do, and there's a lot of references there for people who love pop culture and movies in general, because there's some good, back, you know, old school references, but the Minions are just going to keep kids entertained from start to finish. I give it a big thumbs up. I really enjoyed it.
0: Yeah, Minions and Monsters. It just released at the cinema this week. Perfect for the school holidays. Your verdict out of 5 Choc Top, Shane, and its classification?
1: You don't even need to see any of the previous Minions movies because they just do their own thing in each one. Look, it's rated G, family friendly, and it gets 3 Choc Tops from me out of 5.
0: Beautiful, mate. The Daily's movie reviewer, Shanno Bassett. We'll talk to you again a little bit later on in the show. Thanks for joining us.
1: You're welcome. Have a great day.

0: We all crave solution and resolution to that which brings us grief and pain, those events that leave us feeling numb and defeated. We long for victory in our life, our relationships and our careers, but sometimes worry about feeling second-rate and unworthy of others' acceptance. So we compensate ourselves by indulging in a so-called vice. Perhaps it's pornography or drug taking or excessive alcohol consumption or gambling or all of these and more. And we give ourselves away. The Bible tells us that Jesus gave himself away. It says that he died so that we might live. Perhaps it's time to trade your vices for virtues and restore your life with faith, hope, and love.
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0: Still to come on the daily, I'll tell you about the brand new album Brandon Lake just dropped today.
1: So who am I? God, who am I?
0: But first, Abigail, welcome to the daily. Thanks for spending a couple of moments to be able to share with us a little bit about what this station means to you. We got you on because you just donated to help this listener-funded station stay on the air to continue to broadcast. Thank you for giving. Tell me about the role that the station has played for you in your life over the last couple of years or so.
2: I've been a listener for a couple of years. I was listening to other radio stations and they're all just very vain, I must say, and superficial. But then I turned you guys on and you were very safe space, no songs or words to worry about. And over the past couple months, I've been going through a particularly dark and isolated and lonely period. And I needed to donate because, honestly, until I turned on, I didn't see much hope. And, yeah, I didn't see much light in my life until I turned on the radio station and I haven't been able to turn you guys off since. So, yeah, thank you so much.
0: No, thank you. Thank you so much for being so brave to share that with us. And I'm so sorry to hear that you've been going through a bit of a rough trot over the last little while. But I do hear the hope in your voice. And thank you for sharing that you get such great encouragement from just listening to the radio. 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

0: anyone.
1: Still to come at the Daily, Brandon Lake. We've got some news. He just dropped a brand new live album today and is previewing an exciting new song online. I will tell you about this after we roll into this one.
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1: All right, we love Fridays, not only because we're on the cusp of the weekend, but all the new music officially releases. And this next song that we're about to get into dropped into the world just over a week ago from singer-songwriter Carly Ann Taylor. You might remember her from this one. Why should I worry? It was a really powerful debut, and she's just followed it up with this brand new single called Heavenly Father. Now, Carly says, this is chapter one of a story that I'm finally ready to share. It's pretty powerful. She says, growing up, I encountered a lot of abuse. I know I may look like I've never witnessed any hardship, but if we were to sit down and have coffee together, you'd be shocked. Sometimes I shock myself when I say things out loud. There have been many times when I've heard lyrics as metaphors or as an experience a writer has had from another person. These lyrics that I write and put out in the world are raw and vulnerable, Carly. I've been able to share some deep parts of my heart with writers, and what came out of it was beauty and healing. Getting through the trauma you've experienced is possible. Finding a way out of the toxic lifestyle that you're stuck in is possible. But finding true healing, restoration, and joy is only possible through Jesus. And let me tell you this, once you encounter the heart of the Heavenly Father, you'll never be the same. That is the sentiment behind this brand new song from Carly Ann Taylor. It's called Heavenly Father at the

0: just might. Are you tuned into the Daily? Happy Friday. Let's get you into the weekend. There's a bit of news to get you up to speed on.
1: I like to get the daily news.
0: All right, earlier this week, Brandon Lake gave us a taste of a new song he was working on. And in a new video online, he's just revealed a little bit more.
2: All right, so the power went out while we were making music. 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It goes like this.

0: Yeah, it's pretty nice. It's a big day for Brandon. He just released his new live album, King of Hearts in the Room, with 23 songs captured during his recent King of Hearts tour. Yeah, this is hot off the press, this one. It just released today.
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0: Happy Friday. You tuned into The Daily. Still to come, Darren Mulligan from We Are Messengers. I'm only halfway. He does his best to answer the question, why do we struggle to let go? We'll hear what he's had to say about this. It's worth making news. Also, we're going to celebrate your Artist of the Week, Switchfoot. Today, their brand new album, Forever Now, just released. And we're going to play this brand new song called Absolution. Hear from lead singer John Foreman. He'll explain a little bit more about this one. But here in this archived interview, John explains and reveals the first time that he heard their music on the radio.
1: You know, the first time a local station in San Diego played our song on the first record, it was a couple days after my brother had graduated from high school. And, you know, it's one of those things where it's just a surreal thing. At first, I thought it was my friend, you know, punking me. And it was the real deal. So, yeah, it's strange. It's one of those things where, especially for me, being the guy who sings the songs, yeah, it's a strange feeling, definitely.
0: A feeling now that he would be well familiar with. And we're going to get you thinking. Our daily thought is on the way. Next hour at The Daily.

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1: In this bulletin, an independent MP explains why she launched a new party, Victorian politicians donating their pay rises, and the Socceroos lauded despite a goalless draw. With more, I'm Gareth Stafford. Federal Member for Wentworth in Sydney, Allegra Spender, says she understands why minor party One Nation is gaining support. Sydney-based independent MP has joined Zali Steggall to establish a new political party called Community Strong Australia. She says Australians are worried about their future under Labor or the Coalition.
2: I think it starts with the economy. You know, people feel like, you know, just don't feel hopeful about them, about their kids, about the ability, that kind of Australian dream of being able to, you know, have a decent job and create a good life for yourself.
1: The new party has no leader, and no other independents have put their hand up to join the alliance so far. Two Victorian government ministers have confirmed they'll be donating their pay rises to charity. Victorian MPs have been awarded a 3.5% pay rise. Minister for Housing and Building, Nick Stakos, says he'll be donating to charity Launch Housing.
3: Launch Housing is one of Victoria's largest homelessness organisations. They also do a lot of good work in my electorate of Bentley. I don't need a pay rise. I've never asked for a pay rise. We have an independent body that makes decisions on the pay of parliamentarians.
1: Sonia Kilkenny has also announced she'll be giving the money away but hasn't nominated a charity. A road safety operation is launching in Queensland ahead of the busy winter school holidays. Chloe Affleck reports.
4: Operation Yankee Cold Snap will officially commence tomorrow and will run through the June-July school holidays as police crack down on dangerous driver behaviours during one of the busiest travel periods of the year. The high-visibility operation is focused on reducing road trauma and saving lives by targeting the Fatal Five. That's speeding, drink and drug driving, distraction and failure to wear seatbelts. It comes as the state reaches a grim milestone with more than 150 lives tragically lost on our roads this year so far, up from 135 this time last year. Police issuing a reminder to drivers to slow down, drive to conditions and make safe choices.
1: Chloe Affleck reporting. The sport, and for the second consecutive FIFA World Cup, the Socceroos have advanced from the group stage. A nil-all draw against Paraguay secures second place in Group D and a place in the round of 32. Former Socceroo Robbie Slater says a draw in that context is as good as a win.
5: This game was all about not losing. If we had a loss, we would have been eliminated going home. So the game was clear from the outset, and that's why it was a cagey game.
1: Turkey has stunned the US with a last-minute goal to pick up a consolation victory 3-2, despite finishing last in the group. That's the latest news and sport. I'm Gareth Stafford.
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6: Destination Southern Tasmania CEO Alex Herois has completed 3,307 push-ups to raise money for Lifeline Tasmania. Tasmanian artist Marcus McKenzie has revealed how he spent more than a year tracking down the original chicken feed mascot costume for a secret dark mofo show dedicated to the defunct discount chain. And two young men killed in a crash at Old Beach this week

0: very worried. My old clunker's costing me a fortune to run.
1: Blimey, Mrs. Harrison. This is the third call I've had today about the exact same thing. It's good that you called, because Daikin Split System's running costs can save you up to 46% compared to that old clunker, Mrs. Harrison. Excessive noise, costly repairs, unusually high energy costs, and uneven heating are signs it's time to get a Daikin.
0: I know what's coming.
1: Yes, you'll be tickety-boo in no time. Just get on that internet thingy, heatpump.com.au. 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
3: Weather today, fine and 12 degrees, 12 again tomorrow after a low of 4. Sunday overcast, 4 to 15, and a possible late shower on Monday and 4 to 15.
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5: All right, welcome to the show. Happy Friday. I hope you got a great couple of days lined up over the weekend. Whatever it is that you need, or it's a little bit of rest or a little bit of time with friends, family, loved ones. So I hope you get it this weekend. All right, we've got lots still to come to count down. We Are Messengers frontman Darren Mulligan has had a crack at answering the question, why do we struggle with letting go? We kind of wrestle with it, don't we? Because it can be hard and scary sometimes. But his answer is actually so bang on. We're going to hear his thoughts at the news desk very soon. Your artist of the week, Switchfoot, dropped their brand new album today, Forever Now. We've been counting down to this all week. Lead singer John Foreman, we're going to hear from him very soon, talking about one of these brand new songs called Absolution. And we're going to play this one for you as well. But next, we're going to get you thinking. And this is one of my favorite ideas. And it's a concept that just sits so well. And I want this for my own life, and I want it for yours too. We're going to talk about the idea of being the reason that someone believes in good people next on The Daily.

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0: Are you tuned into The Daily? It's Cam here. Happy Friday. Let's get you into the weekend. Where are you thinking, Caps on?
1: Something to think about.
2: Wow. I never thought of it like that.
0: Yeah, it's time for our daily thought. And for the next couple of minutes, we're going to just to unpack this idea. And I love this as a sentiment. Be the reason that someone believes in good people. How good is that? Be the reason that someone believes in good people. It's pretty simple, but it carries such a powerful challenge for all of us. It's a reminder that what we do every day actually matters so much more than we often realize. Most people don't form their opinions about humanity from grand speeches or world-changing events. They form them through ordinary interactions. A stranger who holds a door open, a friend who keeps their word, a co-worker who offers help without expecting anything in return, or a person who chooses kindness when it would be easier to be selfish. Truth is, every single one of us carry disappointments. We've been let down, we've been lied to, we've been ignored, and treated unfairly at times. And over time, these experiences can actually make us really cynical. You begin to expect the worst from others because of life, and that's what it's shown us. But this quote encourages us to be the exception. Not for recognition or praise, but because goodness has a ripple effect. When someone experiences genuine kindness, honesty, or generosity, it can restore a little of their faith in people. It's that reminder that, oh, yeah, decency still exists. Being the reason that someone believes in good people doesn't require perfection. It means just choosing integrity when no one's watching, showing compassion when someone's struggling, and treating people with dignity simply because they deserve it. You know, there's a verse in the Bible that talks about this too, Luke 6:31. It just says, treat others the same way that you would want to be treated. You may never know the impact of your actions, but a small act of goodness can become a bright spot in someone's day. And sometimes that could be the turning point in how they see the world. So remember, be the reason that someone believes in good people. That's worth thinking about. That's our daily thought. I need you to hold me.

0: Hey, this is Ben Windle with another Life Minute. Oprah Winfrey is one of the most famous and successful people of our generation. Her show is watched by millions of people all around the world. What many people don't know about Oprah is that this multi-millionaire was actually raised in total poverty. And I've found this: find a great achiever in life, whether it's a great performer, a great athlete, a great leader or politician, and there, undoubtedly, you will find someone who did not get an easy start in life. Rather, you will find their beginnings were so often in adversity, poverty, setbacks, because privilege is not a prerequisite to potential. No matter what your start has been in life, you can always move forward. Wherever you're at right now, I hope that you can take this little bit of inspiration in your day and say, you know what? I can keep moving forward and growing towards my goals and my dreams in life. I'm Ben Windle.
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0: Still to come on The Daily, Darren Mulligan from We Are Messengers addresses the question, why do we struggle so much to let go as humans? It's a valid point. You'll hear his thoughts on that very soon. But first, Jen, thanks so much for joining us on The Daily. You've just donated to be able to keep the station on the air. 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
1: It's a space where you can just turn on any time of the day or night and know that whatever is coming out of those speakers is going to speak positivity and hope into people's lives and hearts. 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

0: You tune into The Daily, and why do we struggle to let go? It's a question that Darren Mulligan from We Are Messengers has answered very poignantly in a new post online. We'll cover all of this off for you at the news desk after we have one final look at your artist of the week. Every day in the countdown to today, we've been looking forward to the release of Switchfoot's brand new album called Forever Now. The 13 brand new songs are officially out in the wild, and we're about to play one of them, a song called Absolution, which is track two on the project. Here is what lead singer John Foreman has to say about this song.
1: For me, Absolution is the postmodern cry for the postmodern crisis. Is there a way forward for those of us who are, alas, only human, deeply flawed and trying? Are we defined by our failures forever, or perhaps there's a way forward? To be learning, to be growing, can mercy be found, forgiveness, redemption, even absolution? My hope is that this song is an encouragement to ask the big questions. And I hope you love this song, and I cannot wait to play it for you live.
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0: All right, why do we struggle to let go? It's a big question. Darren Mulligan from We Are Messengers recently shared a few thoughts on this in a new post online.
2: The art of letting go is something I think we never really master. But I guess the longer we walk with Jesus, the longer we read the scriptures, the more we're sure of how good and kind and wonderful he is. So I'd encourage you today, it's okay. You can let go of the past, of your shame, of the heartache, the disappointments. You can also let go of the things in your life that are good things, but you know are not God things in this season. So whether it be bad things we're letting go of or good things we're letting go of, let it be because we trust him. We believe that he has better plans for us. His ways are higher. His ways are better. God is good. Because he's good, it's okay. You can let go too.
0: Now, thematically, these ideas that he's talking about are wrapped up in the band's latest song, Lay It All On You. I know I heard you say that I could lay it all on, lay it all on you, lay it all on. The song features on the forthcoming album, Halfway Home, from We Are Messengers, which is set to release later this year on September 25.

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0: Still to come on The Daily, a brand new album from Matt Carney's just been announced. Cover this off for you at the news desk, hear what Matt's had to say about it, and the brand new song that he's released to coincide with the announcement. Plus, movie reviewer Shane A. Bassett's going to be here to give us his thoughts on Supergirl.
1: Here's the thing. My cousin and I have very different ideas about what it means to be a hero.
0: Yep, the latest movie from DC has just landed at the box office this week. Shane A is going to give us his thoughts next hour at The Daily.

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1: In this bulletin, Anthony Albanese hits back at critics of his tax changes, grocery code of conduct to be overhauled, and drivers not getting what they paid for at the petrol pump. With more, I'm Gareth Stafford. The Prime Minister says people criticising the government's tax changes are talking nonsense. Federal political editor Michael Packey has more.
2: Labor is outselling its reforms to capital gains and negative gearing, admitting it had to make some adjustments to fix problems with the legislation. Former Reserve Bank Governor Philip Lowe argues the CGT changes will stifle broader business investment and should have been limited to the property market.
3: The other changes will end up hurting living standards here.
2: Anthony Albanese claims critics of his budget don't know what they're talking about.
4: Some of the nonsense that's out there will dissipate because it won't hit up against reality.
2: Money raised from the tax changes will help fund an ongoing $250 tax offset for all workers and a $1,000 instant deduction on expenses.
1: Michael Packey reporting. WA has another suspected case of H5N1 bird flu. A giant petrel from the southern coast near Esperance returned the result. The state's two confirmed cases came from migratory seabirds in the same area. Changes to the country's food and grocery code of conduct will come into effect from July 1. The competition regulator says it will use the new laws to keep supermarket giants in check over possible price gouging. The rules will only apply to Coles and Woolworths at this stage, because their annual revenue exceeds $30 billion. An audit has found nearly 1 in 20 fuel pumps across Australia is shortchanging drivers. The National Measurement Institute tested about 3,000 pumps in the days after the Iran war broke out. 4.5% of tested Bowsers were found to have dispensed less fuel than the amount displayed. At least 235 people are now confirmed dead after powerful back-to-back earthquakes in Venezuela. Many are still unaccounted for. The UN is coordinating the response with specialist teams coming in from countries including the US, Mexico, Qatar and Spain. Sport and in the AFL, Gold Coast coach Damien Hardwick is backing his midfield to start firing against Fremantle in Perth on Sunday. The Suns midfielders have been struggling at stoppages despite having one of the most talented groups in the league. Hardwick expects their clearance numbers to improve as they seek to avoid a fifth straight loss.
5: You've got hands on the ball, you're just not directing it best at the next contest. So we went to work on that this week. Our players have got a great understanding. We've certainly got the personnel in there are capable of turning it around. There's no reason we won't go from AFL 2 last year to where we are this year, I think 17 or 18th. So they'll bounce back.
1: The Suns lose Sam Closey to suspension and Daniel Rioli to injury, while Oscar Adams has been dropped. Fremantle has omitted veteran Mason Cox and brought back Sean Darcy. That's the latest news and sport. I'm Gareth Stafford.
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6: Destination Southern Tasmania CEO Alex Herois has completed 3,307 push-ups to raise money for Lifeline Tasmania. Tasmanian artist Marcus McKenzie has revealed how he spent more than a year tracking down the original chicken feed mascot costume for a secret dark mofo show dedicated to the defunct discount chain. And two young men killed in a crash at Old Beach this week are being remembered by their families as cherished partners, sons and grandsons. 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
9: From the Bible, good, better, best. 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

0: perspective. It says, set your minds on things above and not on earthly things. It's a pretty powerful reminder that what fills your mind often shapes the direction of your life. 'Cause I'm ready
1: to go. 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
0: All right, friends, welcome to The Daily. Happy Friday. I don't know about you, but I mean, maybe I say this every week, but it's crazy how fast this week has just flown through. Before we wrap up the show, we have got some big news from Matt Carney. Not only has he just dropped a brand new song, but he's announced his next album. We'll hear what he's had to say about it, the title, what it represents, and importantly, when you can get a chance to hear it. It's just a couple of months away. We've got a ripping flashback. We're going to take you back to the turn of the millennium, the year 2000. We've dug a song out of the vault that was number one this week 26 years ago. But next, The Daily's movie reviewer, Shanae Bassett, is going to be back with us on the show talking about one of the big superhero movies that just landed at the cinema this week. We've got Supergirl up for review next at The Daily.

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0: know, I can't live without you.
1: Hey, you tune into the Daily. Happy Friday. Let's get you into the weekend with a review of the movies that have just landed this week. Our reviewer's got his picks of the week back. Shanno Bassett, welcome to the Daily, my friend.
2: Always a pleasure to be here. Thanks, Cam, for having me, and hello, everyone.
1: All right, we've returned to the superhero realm, the release of Supergirl.
3: Here's the thing. My cousin and I have very different ideas about what it means to be a hero.
1: All righty. Where do we even begin with Supergirl, Shane?
2: Well, we were briefly introduced to this Supergirl, played by Millie Alcock, who's an Australian actor. I really love supporting our Australian stars, and she plays Supergirl here. And we first saw her in the Superman movie, which came out last year, the reboot of Superman. Now she's got her own movie, and I was really hoping that we'd see something different. We'd see something sort of alternative in the superhero genre, because we've had so many superhero movies lately, and Batman, Superman, Wonder Woman, and the DC characters. I like them. You know, if I had to have a preference, it's those guys. It's them in the DC universe. I had high hopes, but Cam, I don't know if you can read my mind. I don't know if you know what I'm going to say, but unfortunately, it doesn't bring anything new to the table. It's rinse and repeat. Besides Jason Momoa as a sidekick, they have good chemistry together. The little dog Crypto and some good action sequences. There's some okay songs on the soundtrack. It's stuff we've seen before, and I had high hopes. But overall, Cam, I don't know. I don't hype many movies up personally, and I did on this one. And unfortunately, it was enjoyable while I was watching it, but it was also quite forgettable.
1: There was a number of comments that I've seen online this week that have really not been too favourable. Would they be accurate?
2: Yeah, she's probably had it a little bit harsh. It's not entirely her fault, because as I said, she does a pretty good job. She tries to make Supergirl a little bit more relatable, a little bit more modern, and a little bit more carefree, you know, that kind of side of her. But yeah, I can see why a lot of people in particular won't like the film. There are certain aspects to it that, won't sit well with comic book aficionados.
1: Yeah. All right, Supergirl just landed at the cinema this week. Shane, your verdict out of 5 Chalk Tops and its classification, please, mate.
2: Yeah, it's rated M. It does have some very much adult situations in it, and a little bit of swearing, which surprised me. However, as much as I thought it was kind of rinse and repeat, I'll still give it 2 Chalk Tops out of 5 because I had a good time for the most part.
1: Yeah, that's about where I thought it was going to land with your verdict. Shane, thanks for being here, mate. Enjoy a movie or three over the weekend, and we'll talk to you next week.
2: Movie or three and some footy, for sure. Thanks, Cam.
1: Very nice. See you, mate.

0: Still to come on The Daily, we'll tell you about the brand new album that Matt Carney just announced. As well as that, there's a brand new song that he's released as well called Gotta Have You. The details are coming at the news desk. But heading into the end of financial year, your tax-deductible donation keeps the station on the air. It is listener-funded. I'll explain a little bit more about that in just a moment. But Thomas, thanks so much for giving, mate. Your support has helped to keep the station on the air. What's your challenge with time running out on the end of financial year? What do you say to someone that hasn't yet given?
1: All of us are impacted one way or another with cost of living and stuff. And, you know, I'd always like to donate more, but at the end of the day, it's not so much about the amount. It's what's in your heart. And if every listener that listens to the station does their little bit, then, you know, we'd have this fundraising thing in the bag in next to no time.
0: That is so true. And it can be so easy when you hear something like this to be able to instantly just let your heart say no. And convince yourself, and your mind will tell you all the reasons why, oh, no, you shouldn't. But I want to challenge that mindset today, especially with the end of financial year being just days away and your donation being needed to be able to keep the station on the air. What happens if you would just say yes? What happens if you would play your part, give what you can? Well, let me give you a little bit of a sneak peek behind the curtain. It'll provide hope to people that rely on this station every single day to be able to be that inspiration to not give up in the middle of really difficult conversations, really difficult seasons and circumstances. Some are outside of their control and they're just doing it really tough. You are providing hope for people in the middle of their darkest seasons. And when you're facing your struggles, think about it in the terms of what it would look like without your faith, and think about it, what it would look like without any hope. It's a pretty dark picture, isn't it, to consider that kind of reality? Well, it's your donation that is that injection of hope into people's lives. Thank you so much for just even being here right now to be able to hear this need. 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

0: Still to come on The Daily, a brand new album has just been announced from Matt Carney. To coincide with the announcement, a brand new song as well called Gotta Have You. Got the details for you at the news desk. After we go old school.
1: Are you telling me you built a time machine?
0: Alrighty, we have got a ripper of a Friday flashback lined up for you today. We're heading back 26 years to the turn of the millennium. And the song that we're about to revisit, we had to dig out of the vault. There was a lot of dust and cobwebs in this particular corner. But it came out in the year 2000 on the self-titled debut album from Mark Schultz. Now, if you've never heard his name before, you would be forgiven. Because this was 26 years ago that this next song topped the Christian chart here in Australia. In fact, the self-titled debut album did pretty well for Mark because he had three separate singles hit number one in the US. There was He's My Son, there was Remember Me, and the song that also hit number one in Australia this week in the year 2000, I Am The Way. If you remember this, credit to you. But if you don't, maybe we'll introduce you to it. Mark Schultz, this is I Am The Way. Number one this week, 26 years ago. It's your daily flashback.

0: Australians have always been very focused on sporting success. This began in the 1800s with the sport of sculling. The story of Australia's first ever sporting world champion is a unique tale. Ned Trickett was born in Sydney and fast became the best sculler in the country. In 1876 on the Thames in London, Trickett beat Joseph Saddler for the world title. When Trickett arrived back in Australia, he was greeted at Circular Quay in Sydney by 30,000 people. He became an icon of the nation. Later in life, Trickett fell on hard times and ended up desperate, depressed and suicidal walking the streets of Sydney. He came across a street preacher, barrister E.P. Field, and being moved by what he heard, found a personal faith in Jesus. Leaflets were written about Trickett in the 1890s, which said that as a Christian, he was a better man in every way and happier than when he was a champion oarsman of the world. Australia's first sporting world champion discovered that a life of faith gave what a life of fame could not. I'm Carl Faes.
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0: Are you tuned into The Daily? We're about to wrap up and send you off into the weekend. But right now, some exciting news to get you across.
1: I like to get the daily news.
0: Matt Carney has announced his next album will be titled Hanging by a Heartstring. He made the announcement in a new post online recorded at the airport whilst waiting on a delay.
2: I have a new record that is done. Hanging by a Heartstring. That is the title of it. It's a love letter to Nashville, contemplating my existence in this fast-moving world and returning to the love with which I first started writing music. It's coming out in October.
0: Yeah, Matt also says the album's newest single is also out, called Gotta Have You. There's nothing-

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Hey, that wraps up the daily. What a week. It's been an absolute ripper. Thanks so much for doing the journey with us, and I hope you enjoy the weekend. We've got plenty of surprises. All the news, all the regulars will be with us next week here at the Daily. Enjoy the weekend, and we'll talk to you then.

0: from the Bible. Don't worry, be looking to the Lord. Don't worry about anything, but in all your prayers, ask God for what you need, always asking Him with a thankful heart. And God's peace, which is far beyond human understanding, will keep your hearts and minds safe in union with Christ Jesus. From the book of Philippians, chapter 4, verses 6 and 7.
1: It's 9 o'clock on a Friday night, 26th day of June. It was mainly fine and sunny, a little overcast and 12 today. Tomorrow similar, 4 to 12, fine and mainly sunny. Updated forecast for Sunday, fine and mainly sunny after a frosty start, 3 to just 13. Then it warms up to 15 on Monday, 4 to 15, a light shower later. More showers Tuesday, 8 to 15 to end the financial year. Wednesday, the 1st of July, 8 to 15 in showers. And Thursday, a few more showers and 8 to 15. Sunrise tomorrow morning, 20 to 8.
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3: 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And how good were those cocktails? 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
1: 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It's their thoughts about that event that controls their feelings. If we slow down the process, we realize we all think before we get angry. We think before we feel.
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2: On today's Focus on the Family, we're going to continue a presentation from Dr. Emerson Eggerich, and it's saved thousands of marriages, just like the one represented in this note he received from a grateful wife.
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4: That's right, John. Dr. Eggerich says the goal is for women to feel more loved and for men to feel that they have their wives' respect.
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3: So here's how it happens. Let me share with you the crazy cycle. Without love, she reacts without respect, and then without respect, he reacts without love, and this thing starts spinning. You know, if I came into the room and stood there and flipped on the lights two or three times and they didn't come on, you wouldn't think anything about it. But if I stood there for a half hour and flipped them on and off and they didn't come on, right, for a half hour, you would say I am crazy. Craziness is when we keep doing the same thing over and over again with the same ill effect. Marital craziness is when we keep doing the same thing over and over again with the same ill effect. The topics change, but here's the point I make. When you're in a conflict with your spouse and you suddenly sense the issue isn't the issue, when you sense his spirit deflate or when your spirit deflates, you're going along on a topic and it's a real problem, but suddenly something is said or done and his spirit deflates. And you cannot believe it because when his spirit deflates, he's so arrogant and so childish. Because it's not your issue. And the same thing. Your spirit will deflate. And he'll look at you and he just, you know, he can't believe it. Because it's not his issue. But I'm going to tell you that both of us are vulnerable. You're very vulnerable to the feeling that he's coming across to you as unloving. God has wired you in such a way that you're too vulnerable to that. Your husband is very vulnerable to be the recipient of what he perceives to be disrespect in your heart toward who he is as a man. He can't function that way. We can scream all day long, he needs to change, change, change, change. But I'm going to tell you something. All of you who have sons are going to have your boys grow up and have the same feelings. You don't have to coach him. Okay, son, I want you to react negatively when you feel that you're being disrespected. You'll see it as he moves forward. Gets 9 and 10, you'll begin to see it. As he moves into adolescence, you'll begin to see it. It will be there. So pray for your son because he's going to have these same things. God made us male and female in Genesis, and together we reflect the image of God. And in fact, the woman's pink, he's blue, and together, when you put pink and blue together, it's purple, the color of royalty, the color of God. Together, we reflect the image of God. And we, as husband and wife, reflect the image of God. God's not pink, God's not blue, God is purple. Together. Not wrong, just different. And we need to come to a point where we realize this is God's creation. God created your precious boy to have certain things. He's going to have strengths. He's going to have weaknesses. The problem, of course, is front-sided strengths have back-sided weaknesses. Just as your husband can compartmentalize and instantaneously die for you and the family without thinking about it, without fear even being there. He's dead before he even begins to think. That same tendency can result in him not being sensitive. And remember, Martha rebuked Jesus, the Son of God, the God-man, said that he didn't care because he wasn't concerned about what was going on between Mary and Martha. And she said, if you cared, she accused the Son of God of not caring. The point is, we can be wrong in how we assess other people. If we base it all on our experience, my only point there is to realize we've got to come to a point, unless there's an evil going out there, probably not wrong, just different. It's a different preference. But here's how this works then in terms of the crazy cycle. Something happens and your husband is unloving. So you feel unloved. I can't believe it. Again, he just did this. I can't believe this. It hurts. You're too vulnerable at it. I can't believe this. So

And so what happens then in this confrontation, you were feeling unloved in the first place, but you seek to do the loving thing by talking. We need to talk. Sit down and talk to me. And then you think, well, it's only normal for me to begin to ventilate. We volley back and forth. I want you to share your heart with me. My heart with you. We'll say, I'm sorry. You, when he doesn't say he's sorry. Good grief. And then I seek his forgiveness. He doesn't seek my forgiveness. And this thing just gets blown up even more. I can't believe it. And then what? What do you mean I'm disrespectful? Well, I can't. What does that have to do with anything? Well, and honestly, no, I don't respect you. I love you with all my heart, but I don't respect you one iota. No, I don't. Come back here. Wait, come back here. I can't. Come. This is the most unloving thing anybody could do. You see how this works? You felt unloved in the first place. You reacted in a way that was motivated by love. He tells you you're disrespectful, which has nothing to do with anything in your worldview. And then he walks away from you, and that's the most unloving reaction. And you have four levels of proof that he deserves to be divorced. This is what's going on. I cannot live with this man. Women are proceeding with divorce 2 times to 3 times more than men. Men are not proceeding with divorce. The women are proceeding. I'm not saying you're at fault for that. You have a higher set of expectations, different expectations, but the facts are you're saying, I'm unhappy, I want out of this. He's staying in. It can be for economic reasons, just the cost to him. It may not be an honorable thing, but nonetheless, he's not necessarily wanting to leave. You have to unpack that and think about that. The implications of that are very interesting. But I understand your woundedness, and you cannot for the life of you understand why he was unloving. He doesn't understand your loving ways. He's talking about something, respect, which is ridiculous, and then he's walking away and isolating you. But let's pick it up from the male standpoint. Something happens from his standpoint. But who's more prepared for marriage, a 19-year-old female or a 19-year-old male? Yeah, I mean, a 13-year-old babysitter, she can take care of your kids, the whole thing while you're right now. I mean, a 13-year-old male, you know, I hate to think about what's going to go on in your house. So this 19-year-old, they both get married, right? And she's just full of love. She can have babies. She loves him. She understands the nuances and interpersonal dynamics. I mean, just the conflict resolution, she's just got it. She knows how to do it. She knows, she decides to have this big meal for him and his friends, right? And so she has this big meal. They've eaten now off. His friends, three other guys and himself, go into the living room and start playing video games, these four 19-year-olds. And then the three have to leave, and he's still playing the video game, when suddenly a boot comes flying across the living room floor. He can't believe it. Well, see, she's been in there, can't believe how insensitive, how unloving he is. I can't believe that he's, you know exactly where she's coming from. But now, from his standpoint, he's innocent. He's full of goodwill. He's immature. We've already established that. There's not malice in his heart. So when he picks up the scene, she's rebuking him, and he's beaten down a little bit. He knows he's got to grow up here. But, you know, he's thinking to himself, but you threw that boot willfully and consciously at me. You were disrespectful. That was a choice. I did mine out of stupidity. There really is. Your 19-year-old son's going to feel that way. He's not going to be tracking. You see it already. He's not tracking. So let's just give him the benefit of the doubt. Your 19-year-old son, she's upset. We understand why she's upset, but she crosses the line, hits him upside the head with a boot, so he's feeling without respect in the first place. He can't believe this. I mean, he's just... And he loves her. He adores her. I mean, he'd die for her. He can't believe this. I mean, the guy, he's immature. He's really, but he's confused. And so she's just really coming at him. So he's thinking, no one's ever talked to me this way, and you can sense it in your son or whatever. He's just, I can't believe this. But he loves her, adores her, so he's not going to fight with her. She's being very provocative. She was disrespectful in the first place, but someone must do the honorable thing, so I will. Stonewalls. That's what your husband does. That's what your son's going to do, doing the respectful thing. I'm disrespected in the first place, but I adore her, so I'm not, she's provoking me. And we know from a blood pressure research that the man's blood pressure can rise. You look like you're out of control with your blood pressure. When they've done that, you're relatively calm. You know it, right? It's really amazing. And it's just amazing. I say to guys, all you have to do is get humble, move toward her, speak softly, and say, honey, I'm sorry, and she'll come right down off of that, just immediately. There's no, because she wasn't really up out of control. That's what she wanted. That was the objective. The minute it's there, she'll calm right down. But in a guy's world, if you come back at him when he's really,

his blood pressure's staying up there. That's why he says, I'm trying to calm down. You're just provoking me. Leave me alone. I need time alone. And you keep following around to... So he was feeling disrespect in the first place. He seeks to do the respectful thing. You tell him he's the most unloving human being on this side of the Mississippi, and then you say something to him so disrespectful, he can't believe it. Now, in your world, though, you're just slapping him with a wet feather. That's what you're trying to... You know it works. You just don't know why. Finally, he's feeling something. You can see his spirit deflate. Good! Oh, good! Yes! But I'm going to actually tell you, that's not where you want to go. Just to let you know, among us sisters. Now, some of you aren't believers in this, and I remember when we had a MOPS group in our church, we had 200 women, right? And I was so excited. I was first discovering this stuff, so I'm their senior pastor, and here I'm doing this stuff, and I'm saying, hey, I'll come. They said, oh, come and tell us. So I come the first time, talk about this respect thing. And then they wanted me to come back. You know, they asked me for two sessions, so I come back the second time. And then I said, I'm available. Come back the third time. The leadership and the whole group said, no, we don't want you to come back. My own women. That's because when I first was excited about it, I didn't know how you were processing this information. I was so excited about it. Man, this is great. You just respect this man. Just, you know. Okay. So then I had to go back to the drawing board. Lord, I don't think this is getting through, because they didn't even want me to come back. In fact, they asked another woman who's a good friend of mine to come the third session, say, to answer this question, how to love your husband. And she wrote me a note, who's a good friend. She said, they missed it. You were telling us how to really love our husbands God's way. You best love a man by putting on unconditional respect at the point of conflict. And that's what brings him under conviction. When you actually put on respect, actually distance yourself in quiet dignity, he will move toward you. It's just an amazing thing, but you have to test that out. But here's the thing I did first with these women. I thought, I got to go back to the drawing board. So I said to these gals, hey, anybody would like to volunteer for the respect test, just let me know and you email me and we'll do this. And we had many women volunteer. So I said, here's the respect test. You should believe this because the Bible is teaching. Let me stop here just to pause. You should believe this because the Bible teaches this. Experience is really secondary. That should close the case, period. Guy says, well, I don't feel love for that woman. Doesn't make any difference, sir. The Bible commands you to love her as Christ loved the church. Your feelings are irrelevant. May I suggest that? God is calling you to move toward her, to be a loving man. Right? God is calling you to be respect. Why? I don't feel respect. I'm not going to respect him because he's not superior to me. Okay, so I thought, well, how do I get through, because that is a definition, respect toward superiors, but how do I get through this? So I thought, let's do this. I said to the ladies, here's what I want you to do, and he's in his living room by himself, just reading the papers, not doing anything, walk into the room and say, you know, I was thinking about you today, and all the things about you I respect, and I just want you to know that I really respect you, and then leave the room. You see, that's his mother tongue. It is his mother tongue. So suddenly when they hear this, and I will tell you, this is what you did during courtship. You had what we call the glow. You believed in him. You admired him. You looked up to him. You shared things and respected him. But then he wounded you because of his immaturity that first year. And you started reacting in a way that was very obvious to you, but which the glow was gone, and he didn't know how to get it back. So he's really, in some cases, he is suspicious within his heart that you respect him. Now, because love is to be unconditional, respect is to be earned, you can say to him when he's unloving, I can't believe how unloving you are. But, you know, and so even if you're unlovable, he's to love you, and if he doesn't love you, he's not a loving human being. See how it works? Even if you're unlovable, he's to love you, and if he doesn't love you, he's an unloving human being. So, if he finally says, well, that's right, but you're supposed to respect me. I heard that thing that Emerson said. No way. You haven't loved me in the way that are meaningful, and I don't have to respect you because you're not worthy of respect. I don't have to respect you at all. In fact, I can have feelings of disrespect because you're not worthy of respect. That's where the culture's at. But the equality here, and I'm not saying the men are right. I'm just telling you, it'd be like him saying to you, and I've said this to women. I said, if your husband was here and I said, sir, do you respect your wife? Oh, I really do. I really do. Do you love her? No. I
I said, what you feel when you hear that, and I've done this enough now, and I've said to women, what would you feel like that? I'd be devastated. And I said, how long would it take you to get over it? Forever. I'd never get over it. He said, he respected me, but didn't love me. I said, that's right. So now think with me a moment. If he needs respect like he needs air to breathe, in the same way you need love like you need air to breathe, what do you think he feels when you say, I love you a ton, but no, I don't respect you? Would he be devastated? Mm-hmm. Would it take him forever to get over it? Mm-hmm. But he's not expressive responsive. And because you and he believe that respect ought to be earned, he's never going to go there again. He can't handle hearing that again. He'll only go there once or twice. And if he hears, I don't respect you, he'll never bring it up. And then you wonder why he's quiet. You wonder, well, there's part of him that's kept back. It's because deep within his heart, he's suspicious that she no longer believes in me, admires me, feels about me, what she did in courtship. And I don't know how to get it back. I can't put a voice and vocabulary to this. Now, the question is, what should we do in response to that? Well, let me tell you about the women who have done this. One gal did the test, and she was just blown away. And let me, before I finish the respect test, let me say, I went to a military academy, and I realized that the great military leaders lead their men by unconditional honor. Men who lead men, coaches, it's unconditional honor. They believe in the men more than men believe in themselves. They know the performance stinks a lot of times, but they continue to send the message of honor. You can have 50,000 troops, and there's a four-star general who was in the Vietnam, Gulf War, Afghanistan, so on and so forth. He can have those 50,000 troops and say, men, I was watching you today, and you stunk. But I see more potential in this unit than any unit I've ever been around. In fact, I'm a military history professional. I understand about military history. There's more potential in this unit than any fighting force that the world has ever seen. Get your head up, young man. Get your head up. Look at me, and you get your head up. You stunk, but I'm going to work with you the next 6 months. This will be the greatest fighting force the world has ever seen, and I'm going to get you there, and I'm going to tell you how you're going to get your head up and look at me. I believe in you more than you believe in yourself. I saw you today, and you did stink. But boy, I see more potential in you than any man I've seen in a unit in a long time. And I'll tell you, you know what, men, you see, women don't always understand this. But when men hear this, you know what men do in response to that kind of leadership? They serve, and that's why men call it the service. And the second thing men do, listen to me, is they die. There is something within us for honor. We actually die for honor. We die. Men's first impulse when they are, and this is for good-willed men, when you show unconditional honor toward a good-willed man, his first impulse is to serve and then to be willing to die. In fact, one guy said to his wife, I love you so much, I would die for you. She said, oh, Harry, you keep saying that, but you never do. So this gal did this respect test, and she came into the room, and she said, because she followed him up the steps, and he was going to the bedroom, and she said, I was thinking about you today, all the things about you I respect. And he, you know, was ignoring her, and then, you know, and he couldn't believe it. And after she said this, she leaves the room, she gets to the doorpost, and he screams so loud, wait, whoa, come back, whoa, what is it? I mean, the guys just immediately gravitate toward this. What is it? Well, he's so loud that the kids in the other parts of the house heard Dad. He was so animated. They hadn't heard Dad that animated in a long time, so they're like 8, 9, and 10 years of age, so they came running into the living room because there had to be a pony there somewhere. Came into the bedroom. So then they were jumping up and down the bed, and there was bedlam and everything, and she couldn't respond to the question. Then they exited, and she, like a good student, she started to leave with him, and he goes, no, wait, whoa, come back, what is it? And she proceeded to tell him three things about him that she respected. And then she said it was like an out-of-body experience. She hadn't seen that look in his face since courtship, and that could be a clue. But then she said, the first thing he said is, whoa, hey, can I take the family out to dinner? Now, what was that? It was so amazing there. She said, he never takes us out to dinner. First thing he thought about was service. Then she said, can I take a rain check on that kid's half practice and so on? So he said, sure. Then she left the room. 15 minutes later, she heard pans banging in the kitchen. He was down there, and he fixed dinner. She said, he doesn't cook. Then she wrote me an email 3 days later. She said, I'm getting this off to you quick. You're not going to believe it. It's in the laundry room. Then she said, this is the way it went down, ladies. Then she said, do you have any more respect tests? Then she said, I believe literally I'm going to get a cruise out of this.

0: A gal wrote, I attended your marriage conference. I spoke with you briefly after the Friday night session and told you that my husband had filed for a divorce, but was giving me some mixed signals about possibly getting back together. She was a nurse. He's a medical doctor. I'd asked him to come to the conference with me, and he'd refused. You'd suggested me that I see if he would listen to the tapes. Before I'd even brought it up, he knew that I'd purchased the tapes, and he asked to listen to them. The divorce was in the final stages, and he assured me that it would be finalized. From the very beginning, I had many people praying for the restoration of our marriage, and I continued to trust that if it was going to happen, it would only occur with God's intervention. I don't know if it was the tapes or a combination of things, but after that, he began to draw closer to me and told me that he wanted to be a part of the family. On April, the third week, he called his attorney, called off the divorce. The next week, he moved back home, and we've been married for 20 years. And our marriage is stronger now than it has ever been. Then she said this, the issue of respect was a huge issue in the eyes of my husband, and one of the main reasons that he left. Once I saw how important it was to our entire relationship, it made it so easy for me to give my husband what he so desperately needed. See, this isn't about arrogance. We serve and we die. And when we feel there is contempt and we lack the desire to serve and we just shut down, and when we suddenly sense that you believe in us for who we are. Remember Jesus said, the spirit's willing, but the flesh is weak. We're not talking about his performance. We're talking about sending messages. But she goes on to say, the more I made him feel respected, the more he realized how much he loved me. We both had to go through many changes to get to the point that we are today, but I thank the Lord for making me walk through the fire and trials that I went through in order to make my marriage what it should be. And one of the points that I'm making is your husband needs your love and you need respect, and I don't have time to unpack that. But when there's conflict, your husband isn't thinking, oh, you know, you don't love me. You say to a guy, does your wife love you? Uh-huh. Does she like you? No. No. And what he reacts to isn't the feeling that you don't love him. He's reacting to the feeling that you don't respect him. And so that's what sets off the crazy cycle. If you want your husband to be motivated to love you in new ways and return to the way that he used to, would you please consider this message? We believe this message is the key to the spirit of a male, and his heart will reopen to you. But you need to do it prudently. One woman said, I'll do this unconditional thing for 3 weeks, and if it doesn't work, I'm not going to do it anymore. That's not what we're talking about, so prepare your heart. But let's close in prayer, shall we? Lord, we thank you for the truth that Paul and Peter unfold. Lord, I pray that there would be no one here who would feel that they were chauvinistic, but instead would see this as the revelation from your heart, Abba Father, a gift to women to empower them to energize their husbands. And Lord, I pray for those women who are hurting here today because there's this deep conflict. I believe if he's a good-willed man, he's reacting not because he's trying to be unloving. He's probably reacting because in his spirit, he no longer has the assurance that she really respects him for who he is. And he feels so vulnerable, but he reacts in ways that come across so unloving. But just as the message she's trying to send so often is, I feel unloved by you, unfortunately he hears, I disrespect you. And just as he reacts with the message, I don't feel respected by you, unfortunately, Lord, she hears, I don't love you. May we decode, Lord, what's really going on in the spirit of our spouse when the issue isn't the issue. Help us to get off the crazy cycle. In your name we pray. Amen. God bless you. We're wonderful. Thank you.
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2: I really feel for those couples who find themselves caught on that crazy cycle that Dr. Eggerich mentioned. 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And if we better understood these principles that Dr. Eggerich is talking about, I think we could significantly reduce it. Expressing more love and respect can really make a difference in our relationships.
1: Oh, it really can. And I'm going to try to apply some of this with my children as well. And today's program was provided by Focus on the Family. 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I'm John Fuller.
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0: What a night! I absolutely loved the concert. And how good were those cocktails? It's late and I have to drive to Richmond. I have to work in the morning.
1: How much have you had to drink?
0: Just a few. It'll be fine. I know the road. Let's go.
1: I've had the best time tonight. I cannot wait to do that. Watch out!
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0: I'm David Wood with another Sports Moment, and today we're looking at the Australian Sporting Hall of Fame. We find Heather Mackay, inducted into the Sporting Hall of Fame in 1985 for her contribution to the sport of squash, then elevated to the Legend of Australian Sports category in 2000. Mackay ranks amongst the greatest players in the history of squash, dominating the women's game through the 1960s and the 70s, winning 16 consecutive British Open titles from 1962 to 1977. The eighth of 11 children, Mackay played tennis in summer and hockey in winter. In 1959, with the idea of improving her fitness for hockey, she played her first game of squash. 1 year later, she entered the national championships and won the Australian amateur title and would win it every year for the next 14. In over 20 years of competition, Mackay lost just two matches, once in 1960 and another in 1962. It's a record unlikely ever to be broken. With another Sports Moment, I'm David Wood.
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God's certainly got a lot to answer for, you know. Apparently most of the wars we've ever had have been started in his name. Wonder if he was ever asked. It's not surprising with a thought like that that you want to relegate him to the too hard basket. But what's really fascinating is that I can't recall anyone starting a war in the name of his son Jesus. Can you? He was the one who spoke about loving our enemies, loving our neighbour as ourselves, reconciliation. He was definitely a revolutionary in that era, in any era for that matter. As a result of teaching stuff like that, that looked after the underdog, loved, reconciled and liberated, he was nailed to a cross after a bit of good old-fashioned agitation from those threatened by his ideas. No one has greater love than the one who lays down his life for his friends. He said it, he did it. Jesus brings peace, not war.

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0: Had one of those days recently where no matter how hard you tried, the whole thing just seemed to go pear-shaped? I remember a beautiful quote from an elderly lady who said, "Before I go to bed every night, I give all my worries to Jesus, because he's going to be up all night anyway." How about that song, "From a Distance, God is Watching Us"? The song doesn't say, what distance? When you look at Jesus, who was God in human form, he never stood at a distance. For starters, he was hounded by the religious leaders, hung out with the lower classes, didn't have a place to call home, was called a drunk, was wrongly accused, illegally tried, flogged, humiliated, nailed to a cross by the government of the day, and in the end asked the why question, "Father, why have you left me too?" All of this for reconciliation. If Jesus did watch from a distance, it was no more than 20 centimetres tops. No, he got involved with life at its worst so that when things do go totally pear-shaped for us, we can tell someone who cares and fully understands. He's that close.
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0: Hey, this is Ben Windle with another Life Minute. Here is the greatest injustice in the Bible. By one man's sin, we have all sinned. Adam. Seems unfair, doesn't it? However, think about this. The second greatest injustice in the Bible. By one man's death, we all have life. Jesus. In other words, the same formula that brought sin is now the same formula that brings life. And that's why the message of the gospel and the cross is so vitally important to every single person on this planet. Why? Because Jesus made a way for all of us. He died in our place. He rose from the dead. He is the way to God. And that's why you can now have a real relationship with God, because Jesus made a way for you. That's why in John chapter 14, verse 6, Jesus said, "I am the way and the truth and the life. No one comes to the Father but through me." Jesus made a way so we can have relationship with God. I'm Ben Windle.
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0: If you ever come across a broken pot or plate, you will know that you can actually see what it was before it was smashed. If you look closely and reconstruct some of the pieces, the original state of the pot, its shape, colour and form are apparent. This is not a bad way of thinking about humanity. God's original purpose for humanity was to live unbroken lives, but history demonstrates that humanity has not been able to live up to this. Like a smashed pot, we are a poor reflection of our original state. Looking closely, you will see our original state. Humanity is spiritual. We long for more in life. It's not enough for us to just go through the motions of living. We ask questions of purpose and meaning and of the future. Why do we do this? Because this is how we were designed. Like a broken pot, we struggle to hold life together and we wonder why it's so hard. Turn to God today and discover afresh the life that you are designed for. I'm Carl Faze.
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0: From my many years of psychotherapy, I have discovered that many women find it difficult to show warmth and physical affection towards their partner if there's built-up resentment. That tense feeling associated with resentment hinders their ability to be physically vulnerable. This can be frustrating to their men, which often leads to more anger and the building up of more resentment. Resentment comes from too many unresolved issues being part of the relationship. Couples who avoid conflict or who do not have the ability to work things out together are prone to have a build-up of unresolved issues. Talking this over with each other, with the help of a trained relationship psychotherapist, can often assist in getting a different understanding of the situation and a way to resolution. The way to healing in the relationship is for understanding and accepting each other's position. It's often the acceptance of another, rather than wanting to change, that creates the warmth and affection which couples want and enjoy. This is relationship psychotherapist Hans Kelder.
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Sometimes someone just takes our heart. We didn't plan it or necessarily mean for it to happen. They've just got our number. They may be the last person we or our family or friends would have expected. They may be considered unrespectable, but we're overwhelmed and transfixed with them all the time. It may be that we've known them or known of them for years, or maybe they are a chance encounter one summer's night. Either way, our extraordinary sudden love and adoration for them catches even us by surprise.

0: For many of us, our coming to believe in Jesus is just like this. We were the last ones to think that we would take a step of faith and fall madly in love with the carpenter from Galilee. But now he enthuses our whole life, and we cannot help but keep coming back to him again and again.
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0: 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Back to the music in 60 seconds. 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
1: Nearly there. Just have to... I'm okay.
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And you hear me when I call crying. 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So the storm is gonna break, right?

0: Hey, this is Ben Windle with another Life Minute. There was an interesting study done some time ago. A British publication once offered a prize for the best definition of a friend. Among the thousands of answers received were the following. One who understands our silence. A watch that beats true for all time and never runs down. The winning definition read this: a friend is one who comes in when the whole world has gone out. In our lives, we need to build and invest in the relationships around us. Think of it this way: we need to live by the principle of looking for opportunities to build friendships. Can you think of someone today that you can be a good friend to? Someone that you can invest friendship into their life? Because there is a golden rule about friendships, and it's this: in order to have friends, you need to be a friend. I'm Ben Windle.
1: I've got so much to be thankful for. Look, I got a roof and a

Coming up in the next hour on Ultra 106.5. Oh, I'm still lost and running. 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
1: In this bulletin, another case of H5 bird flu detected and an ISIS bride granted bail. Good morning, I'm Jaden James. Another suspected case of the H5 bird flu has been detected in Western Australia, marking the fifth confirmed or suspected case in the nation. Two cases of the deadly virus have been confirmed in seabirds in WA and one in South Australia. The new suspected case found near Esperance is still being tested for confirmation, along with another suspected case discovered earlier in the week. An ISIS bride will live at her mother's house in suburban Melbourne after she was granted bail, Alex Riddell reports.
2: The prosecution fought hard to keep Corsa Ahmed behind bars, telling the court the 54-year-old is accused of keeping a sex slave in Syria and had ties to Islamic State. The prosecution also produced images of an AK-47 and an ISIS flag in the accused's living room in Syria. But her legal team argued she now hates the terrorist organisation, describing her as fair dinkum and wanting to live a peaceful life in Australia. The magistrate ruled while the risk to the community cannot be entirely eliminated, it can be managed with strict bail conditions, including not attending a mosque and to not be seen spreading ISIS propaganda.
1: Alex Riddell reporting. Former Reserve Bank Governor Philip Lowe says the federal government's tax changes will hurt business investment. Legislation has passed reining in capital gains and negative gearing concessions from July next year. Mr. Lowe has told a Future Generation conference the reform should have been limited to the property market.
3: From a tax design perspective, I think the changes in negative gearing and the capital gains tax on residential property is sensible, but the other changes will end up hurting living standards here.
1: The government has been forced to make adjustments due to unintended consequences. A WA teenager who threatened to kill Prime Minister Anthony Albanese and New South Wales Premier Chris Minns has avoided jail. 19-year-old Will James King has pleaded guilty to making threats to kill the politicians in Instagram messages in January. King's been sentenced to a 7-month conditional suspended imprisonment order. Overseas, rescue efforts continue in Venezuela after the country's worst earthquakes in more than a century. At least 920 people are confirmed dead and thousands have been injured. The quakes measured magnitude 7.2 and 7.5. In the NRL, the Broncos have now lost 7 in a row after going down to the Roosters 18-24 at Suncorp Stadium. The Broncos led 16-12 at halftime after the Roosters made far too many errors, but the Roosters managed to turn it around. Sydney halfback Daly Cherry-Evans says they're happy with the win.
4: They had everything to play for tonight and it looked like that and it felt like that. So we've still got a lot left in us and tonight showed that. But at this time of the year to get another 2 points, we'll take that.
1: And in the earlier game, the Bulldogs secured victory over the Titans, winning 30-12. That's the latest news in sport. I'm Jaden James.
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7: Tas Petroleum has commenced a legal challenge after the Southern Midlands Council again refused to clear the way for a truck stop on the Midland Highway at Oatlands. Lindisfarne's Jay Henneke has climbed to sixth in the world in freestyle football rankings after winning the Asia Pacific title in Cambodia, and a man has returned a picture he stole from Hobart's New Sydney Hotel 25 years ago after decades of guilt, and the pub's owner shouted the thief a beer instead of condemning him. 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
8: 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Similarly, if anyone competes as an athlete, he does not receive the victor's crown unless he competes according to the rules.
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8: 5 past 6. The weather's fine at a top of 12 degrees today. Tomorrow, frosty, then fine, 3 to 13. And back to work Monday, again, mainly fine, and 4 to 15. Sun up this morning, 20 minutes to 8.

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0: Franny Cash there and a good woman. You're listening to Ultra 106.5. 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We are very close to 50% of the way to being subscribed. As we look at Major League Baseball, the Tigers and the Astros, the Pirates and the Reds at 8:40 this morning. At 9 o'clock, the Orioles and the Nationals, the Blue Jays and the Rangers, 9:15, the Mets and the Phillies, Guardians and Mariners, Red Sox and Yankees, Rays and Diamondbacks, 9:45, White Sox and Royals, and the Brewers and the Cubs, and at 10 o'clock, it's the Twins and the Rockies, 10:15, the Cardinals and the Marlins, and 11:40, the Angels and the Athletics, 11:45, the Padres and the Dodgers, and 12:15, the Giants and the Braves. In World Triathlon news, the World Triathlon Cup arrives in Hungary this weekend, and the World Triathlon Para Series will be in Montreal. 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

Just gone 25 past six with Cutlass and What a Little Faith Can Do. And we have faith in our listeners that they will continue to support us as part of the on-air, on-purpose appeal. And it's so far been wonderful to have so many people putting their financial support behind the station, as you have done so faithfully here for the last 26 years that I have been here at the station. It's been wonderful to have so many of you committing your financial resources towards keeping us afloat here at Ultra 106.5. The Super Rugby Pacific announced the decision by the New Zealand Rugby to not approve a transfer of the Moana licence to any other party for the 2027 season. While the outcome is disappointing for everyone connected with Moana Pacifica, including the players, coaches, staff, supporters, partners and stakeholders, in the light of the outcome, further details regarding next year's Super Rugby season format will be communicated in following weeks. Of course, we have the test series starting next Saturday. But locally in Rugby Union, the five-team premiership, two matches today at 3 p.m, Taroona and Launceston, and at 3 p.m, Glenorchy host Devonport. Harlequins have the bye. And in the championship, also the five teams there for round eight today. Burnie will be hosting Hutchins at 1 and at 1:30 today at Rugby Park. Taroona and Launceston 2. Easts have the bye. If you're a supporter of rugby league, you know you're up to round 17 there. And at 3 o'clock, Dolphins and Warriors, 5:30 Cowboys and Panthers, 7:30 Manly and Melbourne Storm. Tomorrow, Canberra and St George Illawarra at 2, Newcastle and West Tigers at 4. And next Friday night, the Panthers and Souths at 8 p.m. And as mentioned, the first rugby test is the Wallabies in Ireland in Sydney next Saturday. It's a sellout. 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

0: Zariah Zachary and Stay, and I hope you will stay with me on this Saturday morning, 25 minutes away from 7. Checking out the weather around the state, pretty chilly. Burnie just 11 degrees, Devonport 12, Launceston 12, all fine. St Helens fine and 12, Strawn is overcast and 13, the warmest place in the state. And Hobart mainly fine today at a top of 12 degrees, as it has been for the last few days.
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Some couples enter marriage with the belief that their partner can fulfill all their basic needs, or they enter with a hope that if they can change their partner a little, then they'll fulfill all their basic needs. This may disappoint you, but no one person can fulfill the needs of another. Our needs are many and varied. What we often need is an extension of relationship with friends and family, mates at work and colleagues. We need to have satisfying work, whether that be a career path, a business, or choosing to be home for the children. We need undisturbed time out on our own, or just doing something purely to please ourselves. We need to play, to have fun, to go somewhere, to be involved in a hobby, a sport, a committee, a club, or an organisation. Some need to have faith in God and be part of the Christian church, where they are encouraged and strengthened. When we look for self-fulfillment in more than just our marriage, we can focus on what kind of fulfillment we would like from our marriage and work this out as a couple. This is relationship psychotherapist Hans Kelder.

Lauren Daigle there. Look up, child, 6:45. And in athletics, the Rosny Parklands will be the place for round 9 of the Athletic South Premiership. Next week is the first of the handicap events on the Claremont foreshore. Commonwealth Games coming up from Glasgow, July 23 to August the 2nd. Tennis, ATP finals in Mallorca, Spain and Eastbourne. And for the WTA and the ATP, Wimbledon starts on Monday.

6 to 7 on air on purpose, Josiah Queen and Judas. Before we get up to the news at 7 o'clock, quick look at hockey in the Pro League today at 9:30, Germany and Argentina for the men. 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Also at midnight, the women's competition, Ireland and China. 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The women's competition, Belgium and the Netherlands 10:30 tomorrow night, England and Spain at 10:30 tomorrow night, the Netherlands and Australia at midnight tomorrow night, and Ireland and China at midnight as well. Well, locally we're up to around 12 of 20 in the Hockey Tasmania Premier League. At the turf number one at the Hockey Centre, Diamondbacks and Northwest Grads 11:45, Canterbury and Derwent 1:15, University and OHA at 2:45. And across in the men's competition, they're on turf two this weekend, Canterbury and Derwent, University and OHA, and Diamondbacks and Northwest

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1: In this bulletin, another case of H5 bird flu detected and an ISIS bride granted bail. Good morning, I'm Jaden James. Another suspected case of the H5 bird flu has been detected in Western Australia, marking the fifth confirmed or suspected case in the nation. Two cases of the deadly virus have been confirmed in seabirds in WA and one in South Australia. The new suspected case found near Esperance is still being tested for confirmation, along with another suspected case discovered earlier in the week. An ISIS bride will live at her mother's house in suburban Melbourne after she was granted bail, Alex Riddell reports.
2: The prosecution fought hard to keep Corsa Ahmed behind bars, telling the court the 54-year-old is accused of keeping a sex slave in Syria and had ties to Islamic State. The prosecution also produced images of an AK-47 and an ISIS flag in the accused's living room in Syria. But her legal team argued she now hates the terrorist organisation, describing her as fair dinkum and wanting to live a peaceful life in Australia. The magistrate ruled while the risk to the community cannot be entirely eliminated, it can be managed with strict bail conditions, including not attending a mosque and to not be seen spreading ISIS propaganda.
1: Alex Riddell reporting. Former Reserve Bank Governor Philip Lowe says the federal government's tax changes will hurt business investment. Legislation has passed reining in capital gains and negative gearing concessions from July next year. Mr. Lowe has told a Future Generation conference the reform should have been limited to the property market.
3: From a tax design perspective, I think the changes in negative gearing and the capital gains tax omission of residential property is sensible, but the other changes will end up hurting living standards here.
1: The government has been forced to make adjustments due to unintended consequences. A WA teenager who threatened to kill Prime Minister Anthony Albanese and New South Wales Premier Chris Minns has avoided jail. 19-year-old Will James King has pleaded guilty to making threats to kill the politicians in Instagram messages in January. King's been sentenced to a 7-month conditional suspended imprisonment order. Overseas, rescue efforts continue in Venezuela after the country's worst earthquakes in more than a century. At least 920 people are confirmed dead and thousands have been injured. The quakes measured magnitude 7.2 and 7.5. In the NRL, the Broncos have now lost 7 in a row after going down to the Roosters 18-24 at Suncorp Stadium. The Broncos led 16-12 at halftime after the Roosters made far too many errors, but the Roosters managed to turn it around. Sydney halfback Daly Cherry-Evans says they're happy with the win.
4: They had everything to play for tonight and it looked like that and it felt like that. So we've still got a lot left in us and tonight showed that. But at this time of the year to get another 2 points, we'll take that.
1: And in the earlier game, the Bulldogs secured victory over the Titans, winning 30-12. That's the latest news in sport. I'm Jaden.
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7: A 7-year-old Derwent Park girl is undergoing radiation treatment in Melbourne. Days say Jasmine after being diagnosed with brain cancer after doctors initially suspected her condition was an ear infection. Hungry Jack's has opened its first restaurant on Hobart's Eastern Shore at Glebe Hill, bringing around 65 new jobs to the area. And Taz Petroleum has commenced a legal challenge after the Southern Midlands Council again refused to clear the way for a truck stop on the Midland Highway at Oatlands. 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
10: Nearly there. 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
8: 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Weather for Hobart today should be fine, around 12 degrees. Frosty again tomorrow morning, then fine 3 to 13. And back to work Monday, mainly fine 4 to 15. Sun up in a little over half an hour.

0: Here on Sunburnt Souls, we explore life, faith, and our mental well-being. 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
1: 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But now I have people that rely on me. 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If your prostate was inflamed, you'd get some help. 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

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If you're a netballer, you'll know it's the last two rounds of the season over the weekend today, round 20 at 12:30, 5th place Waratah and 6th place Southeast Suns. 3:30, 7th place Kurrana Flames and 4th place Devon. And at 6:30, the Kingston Blues, who are 3rd, take on Cavs, who are 2nd. The top side Hawks have the bye. Then tomorrow we'll have Waratah and Devon at 11 a.m, 12:30 Kurrana and Cavs, 2:30 Southeast Suns and Hawks, and Kingston will have the bye in the last round. When it comes to Super Netball, it's the preliminary final tonight at 7:30 between the Vixens and the Fever.

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2: 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And if everyone gave a little bit, it would be so easy to raise the money.
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0: Lord Nix and a little more on the On Air On Purpose appeal. A big thank you to everybody who has been helping us out, to Sue and to John and to Josh and to Damien. Thank you very much for making your tax-deductible nations online. It's great to see that tally continuing to grow. We talk golf now at this time of a Saturday morning on the Sports Breakfast. The US Tour is the Travelers Championship. The LPGA has the USPGA at Hazeltine. On the DP World Tour, it's the Italian Open Golf. And next week, the Far North Queensland Open will be held in Cairns. The next LIV Golf event is LIV UK at the end of July. So a little bit of a break for the LIV golfers. And you're listening to Ultra 106.5. 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

0: 7:30 with Colton Dixon there, who is limitless. Perth showers and 19. Adelaide overcast 17. Alice Springs sunny and 22. Darwin fine and 31. Brisbane showers and 21. Sydney showers and 18. Canberra overcast and 14. Melbourne overcast and 13. And Hobart fine with a top of 12 degrees today.
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Alexander Pappas and A Beautiful Life. As the sun rises, it's going to get a little bit warmer as the day goes on. That's the good news. The tally is continuing to warm up, particularly after Fire Up Friday. What a success that was. You were so wonderful in your support, particularly yesterday around about this time. The phones were ringing off the hook and the computer having regular donations online. That's the way to do it this weekend too, before you go out to watch the kids' soccer. 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Sporting history, 1891, the U.S. National Tennis Championships were held at Philadelphia. Mabel Kale beat the defending champion Ellen Roosevelt 6-4, 6-1, 4-6, 6-3. They used to play five sets back in the day. 2010, the LPGA Championship of Women's Golf was held at Locust Hill. The American Christy Kerr took out her second major title with a 12-stroke win over Songhee Kim of South Korea. And if you roll the clock back just 5 years, the Women's PGA Championship was in Atlanta. Nellie Korda beat fellow American Liz Salas by 3 strokes to win her first major title. And the title we're looking for is to reach the tally for our appeal. And the easiest way to do it over the weekend is at our website, ultra106five.com.

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Andrew Rip, and I'll do it again. 14 minutes away from 8. Birthdays coming up soon. 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Birthdays today, Svetlana Kuznetsova, the Russian tennis player, is 41. Nico Rosberg is also 41, the German-Finnish race car driver, who is the Formula One World Champion of 2016. South African cricketer Dale Steyn, 43. South African cricketer Kevin Peterson's 46. AFL coach and footballer Paul Roos is 63. And cricketer Gordon Rourke is 88. The late Australian cricket fast bowler Neil Hawke, born in 1939, passed away in 2000. Bob Appleyard, the English cricketer, was also born in 1924 on the 27th of June. He passed away in 2015. And three-time Open winner, the Scottish golfer Jamie Anderson from 1842 to 1905. If you have a birthday or an anniversary today, stay listening. We could be giving away a birthday cake to you in the next 5 minutes.

Hi there, mums. Take a breather. It's Vanessa here with your Mummy Minute. I try and understand the child's point of view in things, and this seems to put me at odds with most parents. What others call misbehaviour, I don't, and I find there is an expectation of naughtiness and presumption of guilt that I just don't operate in. I also struggle with parents intervening with my child before I've had a chance to. And then my son's in trouble for expressing his feelings, which are actually valid given what's occurred. Having a child whose intrinsic nature is to please and who is sensitive to the approval of adults makes socialising a bit difficult to navigate. Mum just wanted to encourage you today. You are doing great parenting according to your values and your child. You are special to your kids and special to us for looking after them. Thanks for being a mum.

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1: Happy birthday, happy birthday, happy birthday.
0: And today we have three nominations for the 27th of June. Peter Claywaite, happy birthday, Peter, is the message for you. Kate Johnson also has a birthday today. Dear Kate, wishing you a happy 21st. Hope you have the best day ever. We're also proud of you and wish you the best happiness in the world. Mum, Liv, Olive, Nan, Uncle T, Pops and Pedro. And finally, the third person celebrating their birthday today is Thomas Jenkins Andrew. So it's your birthday. Have a good one. So Peter is number one. Number two is Kate, and number three is Thomas. Time to hit the random number generator. And it's rolling around and ended on the number two. So, Kate Johnson, you have won the birthday cake for your 21st birthday, thanks to station sponsor Treats on Franklin. Closed at the weekend, but reopening on Monday. We'll get a voucher out to you so you can enjoy a cake.

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1: In this bulletin, search and rescue efforts continue in Venezuela, and the Victorian Liberals poised to part ways with Moira Deeming. Good morning, I'm Jaden James. International rescuers are assisting in the search for survivors trapped under rubble after two earthquakes struck Venezuela. At least 920 people have died, and there are more than 50,000 people still unaccounted for. The magnitude 7.2 and 7.5 tremors crumbled at least 100 buildings to the ground. Back home, the Victorian Liberal Party and MP Moira Deeming are reportedly on the verge of parting ways. Opposition leader Jess Wilson is sending a clear message she's not wanted in the party. Ms. Wilson publicly backing Matthew Guy's demand for a public apology from Mrs. Deeming after a police investigation found no substance to allegations he had assaulted her at a function in May.
2: What he has gone through over the past few days will be absolutely devastating for him, his beautiful wife, his young boys and his family. And I do think it's entirely reasonable that he has asked for an apology.
1: Ms. Wilson says she will meet Moira Deeming once she returns home from an overseas conference. Fresh data shows flights from Australia through the Middle East have surged 36% since DFAT downgraded travel warnings for the region. The conflict in the Middle East sparked mass cancellations in March and April. Etihad has now fully restored its services to Sydney and Melbourne, while Emirates and Qatar are running at about three-quarter capacity. Economists say inflation and further interest rate hike expectations are putting the Australian dollar under heavy pressure. Our currency is trading at a three-month low of around 69 US cents. AMP Chief Economist Shane Oliver says geopolitical tensions has boosted the US dollar, while making the Australian dollar far less attractive.
3: We think we'll still see more rate hikes in Australia, but we are getting close to the top, whereas in the US there's a view that maybe the Fed will be raising interest rates this year and not cutting interest rates. So that's changed the relative attractiveness of the two currencies.
1: Interest rates in Australia are at their highest point since 2011. In the AFL, Hawthorn held off a determined GWS rally to take victory. Julian Marcus has the details.
4: On a cold night which saw temperatures plunge to 7 degrees, it was Hawthorn who held off a brave GWS outfit to win by 14 points at the MCG. The win did come at a cost for Hawthorn, with Nick Watson sitting out the entire second half with a hamstring complaint. While for GWS, it was a horror night on the injury front, with Brent Daniels suffering a calf injury and Max Krzyzewski going down with a serious knee injury. The second quarter proved to be the telling one, with Hawthorn kicking 6-2, Nick Watson kicking 3 of them before going off with injury. And while the Giants were able to steady in the second half, Hawthorn held on for a 14-12-96 to 12-10-82 victory, which sees the Hawks move a game clear into third spot.
1: Julian Marcus reporting. That's the latest news in sport. I'm Jaden James.
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7: Lindisfarne's Jay Henneke has climbed to 6th in the world in freestyle football rankings after winning the Asia Pacific title in Cambodia. A man has returned a picture he stole from Hobart's New Sydney Hotel 25 years ago after decades of guilt, and the pub's owner shouted the thief a beer instead of condemning him. And a 7-year-old Derwent Park girl is undergoing radiation treatment in Melbourne after being diagnosed with brain cancer after doctors initially suspected her condition was an ear infection. 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
8: 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Now for the good news from 2 Timothy 4 verse 7. I have fought the good fight. I have finished the race and I have kept the faith.
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8: 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And weather for Hobart today, fine and 12. Tomorrow, frosty early, but fine, 3 to 13. And back to work Monday, mainly fine, 4 to 15.

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Quarter past eight, we are Vessel with the proof of his love. 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To basketball, NBA 1 South, it's the Northern Force and Eltham tonight. Next Friday, Hobart will play the Melbourne Tigers at Hutchins Stadium. And NBL 1 today has announced that Adelaide in South Australia will host this year's NBL National Finals for the first time in the event's history. The nation's premier basketball competition will crown its premiers at the State Basketball Centre in Adelaide from Friday the 21st of August to Sunday the 23rd.

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0: On air on purpose, Ashley Ellen, when we call his name. 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County cricket continues and the ICC Women's World Cup T20 is getting towards the semi-final stage. In other cricket, day three, England and New Zealand, the third test. Day two, the West Indies and Sri Lanka in their first test. Tomorrow at 3:30 a.m, England and New Zealand at the ICC Women's T20 World Cup. Also tomorrow at 5:30, a day one of the test between Zimbabwe and Bangladesh. Tomorrow at 10:30, Ireland and India will play their second T20. Also tomorrow at 11:30 p.m, Australia and India meet in the ICC Women's T20 World Cup. And then on Tuesday, the ICC Women's T20 World Cup reaches the semi-final stage at the Oval.
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Ratcat, don't go now. Just gone 8:30 on a Saturday morning with Dave, and you're listening to On Air on Purpose. 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It's a really tricky time. I know a lot of you are just heading out to sport just at the moment. And the idea of having something in your car that is family friendly and positive as you are shivering on your way to the ground, I hope that appeals to you. 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

A recent review of employers revealed that only one-third are willing to employ people aged over 45. With Australia's surge in male generational suicide for those up to 50 years of age, high levels of depression, and the urging for older Australians to remain in the workforce longer, it doesn't all add up to a lucky Australia for many individuals. Well, may it be said that Jesus is the answer for the world today. Reverend Tim Costello once wrote that mounting an attack against depression, defeatism and disillusionment for males up to middle age will not be easy because modern Western culture is not well equipped. Its hallmarks such as individualism, secularism and economic rationalism may be lauded as its strengths, but equally may prove to be its greatest liabilities when it comes to establishing sound mental health.

0: can't lose.
1: Jordan Falaise and Can't Lose. Well, of course, we know the Socceroos did lose to the USA. We do know they beat Turkey. And, of course, yesterday that nil-all draw in at lunchtime in the United States of America against Paraguay. So we go through to the round of 32, just waiting on finding out who our opponent will be. I think the game's sometime next week in the round of 32. We win that. We go through to the round of 16. I suppose it depends which opponent we get. Someone did some mathematical calculations and thought we might be able to play New Zealand. Imagine an Ashes match at the World Cup in the round of 32. Something for us to look forward to. We'll talk more about the World Cup a little bit later in the program. But on air on purpose, we're looking at round 13 of the NPL. At 2 o'clock today, South Hobart hosts Glenorchy Knights at Darcy Street. Riverside Olympic Ulverston at Windsor Park. Clarence Zebras and Launceston United at Wentworth Park. And then tomorrow at 2, Kingborough Lions at Lightwood Park against the Devonport Strikers and Launceston City against South East United in Launceston. The Kingborough Lions, of course, have drawn Melbourne victory in the round of 32 for the Football Australia Cup, and that match will be played at the end of July, the last Sunday in July, down at Lightwood Park at 5 p.m. So keep that one in your diary. We'll talk about a bit more between now and then. To the Women's Super League Round 12 this weekend. Devonport Strikers and Launceston City 12:15. Taroona and Glenorchy Knights at 4:45. Riverside and Olympic and Launceston United at 4:45. Tomorrow afternoon at 2, South Hobart host the Kingborough Lions. And we're on air on purpose on a Saturday morning with the Sports Breakfast with Dave as Cyril is stumbling in. Don't forget the website, ultra106five.com.

0: Cain and that living water. In some parts of the state, the living water was frozen overnight. Another very chilly start to your Saturday. As we move to Group H in the FIFA World Cup, today at 10 a.m, Cabo Verde and Saudi Arabia, Uruguay and Spain. And at 1 o'clock, this is the important group that we'll be watching with interest. New Zealand and Belgium, Egypt and Iran will be playing one of those four sides in the round of 32. Group L tomorrow, Panama and England, Croatia and Ghana at 7 a.m. Group K at 9:30, Colombia and Portugal, Democratic Republic of Congo and Uzbekistan. And at midday, Group G is the last of the group matches, Algeria and Austria, Jordan and Argentina, with a round of 32 to start on Monday. And then from the 5th of July, it'll be the round of 16.
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1: In this bulletin, the US launches fresh strikes on Iran and a win for the Hawks at the MCG. Good morning, I'm Jaden James. The United States has targeted Iran in a fresh drone attack as President Donald Trump accuses Tehran of violating the peace deal. The US Central Command says the strikes were in response to an Iranian attack on a cargo ship in the Strait of Hormuz. Both parties agreed to end the conflict under a memorandum signed just 10 days ago. Back home, a bombshell report claims the Victorian government knew from the start that union corruption was rife on its big build program, but did nothing about it. The Age is reporting the government was aware the CFMEU takeover was causing major cost blowouts. Shadow Transport Infrastructure Minister Evan Mulholland says the government has wasted hundreds of millions of taxpayer dollars for its own political ends.
2: Not only did they look the other way, they actively endorsed this CFMEU coercion of contractors, this CFMEU corruption of taxpayer money, and just said get on with it so they could meet political timelines.
1: The report points to the Metro Tunnel project, which included a $200 million blowout in costs. Supermarkets found to be charging excessive prices will soon face significant penalties in a world-first crackdown. From next week, it will be illegal for large retailers with revenues of more than $30 billion to mislead or overcharge their customers. Assistant Minister for Competition Andrew Lee says the ACCC will be working to ensure consumers are getting a fair deal.
3: They've got a huge amount of experience in taking on the big supermarkets. And indeed, they've recently won in court against one of the supermarkets. So this shows the power of the ACCC. We've resourced them up. We've provided them with tougher laws.
1: Australia will be the first country in the world to have such laws targeting supermarket price gouging. Australian researchers have found the brain ages the fastest of all organs within the human body. The Regenerative Medicine Institute study analysed more than 15,000 tissues to build a detailed atlas of how DNA changes with age. Dr. Max Sujak says every organ ages at a different rate.
4: Usually the retina seems to have an accelerated age in comparison to other organs. Some organs might show a very large change in DNA methylation as life goes on, while others might not show.
1: The study shows that liver and lungs are also highly impacted by age-related changes. In the AFL, Hawthorn has held off GWS to win by 14 points. The Giants pushed the Hawks to the limit despite being two players down. Coach Sam Mitchell says there's still work to do on consistency in tackling the best in the competition.
5: And we haven't felt like we've quite played at that level consistently. We've had periods of it. There was a 10 or 15 minute period in this game where you're like, wow, that's top level footy. It's not happening for 60 minutes. We're closer than we were. Yeah, I feel like we're more competitive against the best this season than we have been in the past.
1: Hawthorn's Nick Watson missed the second half due to hamstring tightness. That's the latest news in sport. I'm Jaden James.
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8: Hungry Jack's has opened its first restaurant on Hobart's eastern shore at Glebe Hill, bringing around 65 new jobs to the area. Tas Petroleum has commenced a legal challenge after the Southern Midlands Council again refused to clear the way for a truck stop on the Midland Highway at Oatlands. And Lindisfarne's Jay Henneke has climbed to sixth in the world in freestyle football rankings after winning the Asia-Pacific title in Cambodia. 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
9: 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We're on air on purpose here at Ultra 106.5, and our purpose just at the moment is to check the weather. Another fine day today and 12 degrees, very similar to the last three or four, and the next two or three as well. Frosty early tomorrow morning, then fine 3 to 13, and back to work Monday, mainly fine and 4 to 15. 15. Here's Daniel Powter and having a bad day. I hope by listening to Ultra 106.5, if you started as a bad day, you will have a positive experience through the On Air, On Purpose campaign.

Ultra 106.5 is more than music. It's where faith meets real life, where encouragement finds you in the middle of an ordinary day. That's what it means to be on air on purpose. And now, during our end of financial year appeal, you're invited to be a part of it, helping to keep hope and connection intentionally broadcasting from the heart of Hobart. 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

The Vabs and Demi Lovato and somebody to you. We're on air on purpose over the weekend. The website is ultra106five.com. And this weekend, it's the Austrian Formula One Grand Prix and the NASCAR Quaker State 400. Next weekend, off to Britain for the Great Britain Grand Prix, the NASCAR Street Race in Chicago and the IndyCar 200 in Ohio. While also a couple of weekends away, the supercars will race in Townsville.

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One song, one conversation, or one word of faith can change a life. 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

Flume, Pira Blue and Rushing Back on air on purpose, ULTRA106FIVE.com to make your tax-deductible donation this weekend with just 3 days left in the financial year. Having a look at what is occurring weather-wise, we have a fine day right across the state. 11 in Burnie, 12 in Devonport and Launceston, 13 in St Helens and Strawn, and in Hobart, mainly fine, and 13.

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1: 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As we check out what's happening in footy, we've got Carlton and the West Coast Eagles today, 14th versus 16th. We have Collingwood and Richmond, 11th and 17th. Port Adelaide and the Crows in the derby, 15th versus 5th. North Melbourne and Essendon tomorrow at 3, 10th and 18th. And the Dockers and the Suns, 1st and 9th at 5. The Bulldogs, Geelong, St Kilda and Melbourne all have byes. Round 16 of the AFL, Thursday night at 7:30, 4th and 8th, Brisbane and Geelong at Geelong. And then on Friday night, Sydney hoping to bounce back after a disappointing game against Brisbane the other night. They'll be taking on the Bulldogs. It's 2nd versus 7th. Over to the VFLW round 7 on at the moment at the Tony Sheehan Oval, Collingwood and the Tasmanian Devils. Round 8 next week is the Tasmanian Devils in the Box Hill Hawks Penguin at 9 a.m. And VFL round 15 on July the 4th is the Tasmanian Devils and Box Hill Hawks at Penguin at noon. Locally, round 11 of 18 in the SFL, Kingborough and Brighton at 1:30, Glenorchy and Lauderdale at 1:30, North Hobart and Clarence. Round 11 of 16 for the Old Scholars at 2 this afternoon, Richmond and St Virgil's, Dosa and Hutchins, and OHA and University.
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Hey guys, it's Andy Kirk. The reality television entry on Wikipedia lists over 300 current and former reality TV series. Included are Survivor, Big Brother, and a show Who's Your Daddy, which paired a woman searching for her biological father, seven imposters, a restraining order for her birth father if he lost the competition, and a $100,000 prize. Mercifully, this show was cancelled after only one episode. Reality TV is so pervasive that it now has its own network. And according to The Economist, one out of every seven teenagers hopes to attain fame through an appearance on a reality TV show. There is no doubt that reality television is popular. And please understand, these shows aren't reality. Entertaining, maybe. Realistic, not at all. But that doesn't prevent people from thinking that what they see on TV is how the world really is. When people's problems come their way, they get distorted by their perception of reality based upon what they see on these shows. I think we need to give ourselves a bit of a reality check and realize we live in the real world and we can actually make a real difference. Let's focus on the things that are real and not spend our time on the things that aren't. I'm Andy Kirk. Super Kids.

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Something to ponder from Michael Jordan. Don't let them drag you down by rumours. Just go with what you believe in. Somebody.

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1: In this bulletin, the US firing retaliatory strikes on Iran and the Liberal leader takes aim at One Nation. Good morning, I'm Jaden James. The United States has fired retaliatory strikes against Iran as the Trump administration accuses Tehran of violating the peace deal. The US Central Command says the attack is in response to an Iranian drone strike on a commercial ship in the Strait of Hormuz, which forced the evacuation of more than 10,000 sailors, US President Donald Trump describing it as a foolish breach of the deal.
2: Not an allied ship, but a ship, a very expensive ship, and it was fine, but it took a little beating. They shouldn't be doing that.
1: This latest escalation comes just 10 days since both parties signed a memorandum to end the war. A small plane has crashed into the tallest skyscraper in Beijing, sending glass panels into the street below. A heavy police presence is on site, which is understood to be the building of one of China's largest state-owned financial firms. It's not yet known if there are any casualties. Back home, opposition leader Angus Taylor is taking aim at One Nation, claiming the party does not have a team or a plan required to govern the country. Recent polling suggests the Pauline Hanson-led party is now the country's most popular, overtaking Labor and the Coalition on primary votes. The Liberal leader has told The Australian he is working to develop a bolder policy agenda to win back the trust of voters. New South Wales is outperforming both Victoria and Queensland on all tourism measures. Fresh Tourism Research Australia data shows domestic and international visitors spent a record $61 billion in the year to March, jumping 16%. The top three day trip destinations were the Hunter Valley and North and South Coasts. Thousands of Queensland TAFE placements are at risk under proposed federal funding cuts. The Queensland government currently funds 70% of the popular free TAFE program, but changes from Canberra could force the state to cover the remaining financial gap. Queensland Employment Minister Rose Bates says the state will fight to protect these training positions.
3: For me, not every kid needs to go to university. We need all of our tradies, and we need to make sure that we give every opportunity to young Queenslanders to be able to look at an alternative.
1: The proposed cuts could put 11,000 fee-free Queensland TAFE courses at risk. In sport, the Broncos' losing streak has continued in NRL's Round 17. Andrew Lucas reports.
4: Brisbane's premiership defence is on life support after going down to the Roosters 24-18 at Suncorp Stadium. The Broncos put up a tough fight, leading 16-12 at halftime in wet conditions in front of almost 40,000 fans. But the Roosters' class shone through in the second half, handing the home side their seventh straight loss. Earlier, the Bulldogs made it three wins on the trot, defeating the Titans 30-12 on the Gold Coast.
1: Andrew Lucas reporting. And at the FIFA World Cup today, a win for Senegal over Iraq, and France too strong for Norway. That's the latest news in sport. I'm Jaden James.
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7: A man has returned a picture he stole from Hobart's New Sydney Hotel 25 years ago after decades of guilt, and the pub's owner shouted the thief a beer instead of condemning him. A 7-year-old Derwent Park girl is undergoing radiation treatment in Melbourne after being diagnosed with brain cancer, after doctors initially suspected her condition was an ear infection. And Hungry Jack's has opened its first restaurant on Hobart's Eastern Shore at Glebe Hill, bringing around 65 new jobs to the area. For more of the latest and to be notified when news breaks in your area, download the free Pulse Tasmania app today.